That's the third track from Black Sabbath as we wrap up 12 o'clock rock, celebrating the birthday of their drummer, Bill Ward. Man, he put up with some stuff from Tony and Ozzy. I'm surprised he lasted as long as he did. You're listening to Radio Hauraki. Liam Gallagher and Shehad coming at you soon. But turn it up, Supergroove. I walk a-

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Now, if Dave Grohl pops up anytime and you hear him, give me a call on 0800 Hauraki. I'll be pulling a treasure from the Foo Fighters toy box. Could be their brand new album, Your Favourite Toy, but you'll definitely be going in the draw to win that double pass to see the Foos when they're here in New Zealand in January of next year. I've got The Offspring now, Self-Esteem.

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1: Tim, did you hear David Grohl just before?
2: I did. I heard him pop up out of his box.
1: All right, well, I'm just going to have a wee dig, hold on, in the toy box here. Just yell out stop, and I'll tell you what you've won.
2: Stop!
1: All right, mate. Okay, now, I'm not much into science, but do you know much about physics in motion?
2: Not really. I know things go forward until they stop suddenly at a brick wall.
1: Well, that's kind of it. You've got a Newton's cradle, a whoopee cushion, and a disguise. So I don't know if you've already got facial hair, but it looks like there's a mo and a bit of a goatee that is all yours. But I'm also going to put you in the draw to win that double pass to see the Foos when they're here early next year.
2: Thank you so much, Nick. Legend.
1: All right, mate. Have a great day.
2: Cheers.
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0: at 1 o'clock here on Radio Hauraki. Now, there's a lot of chat going around between the challenge of the Big Show against the Brekkie Show. I've got an update for you from the Big Show next hour around what the wager could be. What's the winner going to get? Very soon here on Hauraki.
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3: 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Is that right? 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
18: In this update, the government's giving councils a 3-month window to propose amalgamating through a fast-track process. They must come from 2 or more councils and require government approval. If councils choose not to use the pathway or aren't ready, the government will step in to ensure reform. A New Zealander is on a cruise ship in the Atlantic, where a rare rodent-borne illness is thought to have killed 3 people and infected 3 others. Singapore and New Zealand's deal to ensure trade flows in times of crisis signed yesterday. reflects decades of work and negotiations begun during COVID. Singapore's agreed to provide refined fuel in return for food exports during economic shocks. Labour's leader reckons David Seymour hasn't thought through the details of ACT's immigration policy, saying levying temporary work visa holders $6 a day could increase costs for supermarket products. That's news.
17: Hauraki Sport with Max Raft, insulated concrete slabs.
18: In sport, New Zealand Rugby have confirmed a familiar face will oversee their high-performance program. Don Tricker returns as high-performance director, having previously been the high-performance manager until 2018. The All Whites appear set to play Haiti in a warm-up match ahead of the looming Football World Cup. The Miami Herald are reporting the game will be played in Fort Lauderdale on June 3, 4 days before New Zealand's confirmed warm-up fixture against England in Tampa. An NZF spokesperson says they can't confirm the match against Haiti, but should be announcing their other warm-up game this week. And the All Whites opening World Cup match is against Iran and LA on June 16. That is sport.
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Jessie Red, Hot Chili Peppers here on Hauraki Days with Beck. Thanks to Trade Staff, and if you are on the hunt for work, do check out tradestaff.co.nz. They're updating it every day. Got a bit of Akadaka coming up soon, but first, here's Jessie.

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I said you look so fine that I really want to make you mine. 4, 5, 6, come on and get your kicks. Now you don't need

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Now you don't need a

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Nothing like a bit of Akka Dakka to get your Tuesday afternoon rocking the right way. That's Money Talks from their album The Razor's Edge that they released in 1990. 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Here's Harvey Danger with Wade Pulse Sitter.

0: 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Now, yesterday on The Big Show, the fellas responded to Brecky's idea of the winner of the challenge joining them over at the Magic Round.
1: So we've had two occasions of that where we've lost.
2: Yes.
1: And we have had to do two shows in one day and they've had the day off.
3: Have we lost that twice?
1: Oh yes. Right. And then now that we're on the brink of actually being able to win something, we're changing the game. I don't know why.
2: Yeah.
1: I'm happy to go with we do their show and they do ours.
2: Yes.
1: Okay. It makes sense just to do it every time.
3: On a Friday of our choosing.
1: That's right.
3: Because Friday's always the best day for
2: Well, can we do it for a week?
1: Or a month?
2: We do guys, it for a week.
3: Guys, this is exactly what happened with the relay. We started getting cocky and then old Keezy blew a quad. Okay? Yeah. So let's just not count our chickens here. Let's just go, yeah, okay. How
1: It's just an old
3: stands.
1: School, isn't
2: yeah,
1: it?
2: Yeah, I agree. Yeah, yeah. I agree.
3: Head to head?
2: Yes, head to head.
3: So Pug, send that audio through there, man, when you finish doing your bicep curls in Studio B.
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It's Tool here on Radio Hauraki. You know that we've been having a laugh since 1966, and we're very proud partners of the 2026 New Zealand International Comedy Festival. It's on now until the 24th of May. You know, laughter is really good for the soul. It's nothing like having a good laugh at someone up on stage. So get yourselves along to a gig. You can find out more information at comedyfestival.co.nz. Here's Jimmy Eat World with The Middle.

0: It's Radio Hodaki, Tuesday afternoon. Greg Prebble, how are you?
1: Yeah, pretty good, thanks, mate. How you going?
0: Pretty good. I'm pretty psyched because Comedy Fest has started and I'm pretty keen to get along and see some shows. And I hear there's a pretty cool gig that's going to be kicking off in Wellington.
1: Yeah, next weekend. So next Sunday, May 17, it's going to be at the Opera House. Tickets are available at comedyfestival.co.nz. They're calling it the Pornicky House Party. So they've got a whole bunch of comedians, but they've also teamed up with New Zealand Music Month to have a whole lot of music as well.
0: Great. So it's the two things we love, comedy and music.
1: Yeah, exactly. So, yeah, it's pretty awesome, man. You've got comedians like James Nikise, Michelle Accord, Justine Smith, Reese Mathewson, Karen O'Leary and others, and then musical performances from our mates from the Phoenix Foundation, Sam Flynn Scott and Luke Buddha. And one of our favourite bands in Wellington at the moment, Dropper, will also be performing as well.
0: Sick! Yeah. Okay, so tickets from comedyfestival.co.nz if you're keen to head along and get into some vibes of comedy and music.
1: Well, it's only just been announced
0: today,
1: like at lunchtime, so it's just new. And next week we're going to give away some tickets to it. So if you want to go for free, just keep listening to Hodaki.
0: So sick. So what's happening on your show today?
1: We'll keep giving away that Foo Fighters album or anyone who wants to go and see them this summer when they come to New Zealand. Listen out for the cue to call.
0: Catch you tomorrow.
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20: In this update, the government's given councils 3 months to come up with proposals for amalgamating with other councils while meeting requirements of the new REMA, or the government will do it for them. A global policy expert says our officials shouldn't panic about the state of our healthcare, which isn't unique, but higher budgets and lifting AI use would help. ACTS announced an election policy giving pharmacists more responsibilities, including triaging skin checks and managing blood tests and long-term meds. Concern about informed consent and changes to the census. A select committee's hearing submissions on a bill to use government agency data and results from annual surveys from 2030. An 18-year-old man has been arrested, accused of burgling multiple commercial premises in Whangamata. That's news.
19: Hauraki Sport with Max Raft.
21: There's a raft of reasons to choose Max Raft insulated concrete slabs, like them backing local schools and grassroots sport.
20: In this update, New Zealand Golf Open director Michael Glading revealed he deflected an early advance from the Saudi Arabian Public Investment Fund. It follows the fund's withdrawal as financial backers of the breakaway LIV competition. Glading says a meeting took place a couple of years before LIV's establishment, but it never went past early negotiations.
22: We were talking, it was not long after Khashoggi was killed, you know, so we was like, whoa, do we even want to talk to these people?
20: New Zealand Rugby will be without its new high performance director until late this year. Don Tricker will return in an expanded role from the one he left in 2018, but he'll only join in November after commitments with Major League Baseball's San Diego side. I'm Raylene Ramsey.
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19: Pulling bangers out of thin air since forever. 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

Radio Hodaki with Greg Preble, looking on the bright side of this Tuesday afternoon. Hope you're having a great week. Lady Hawk on the way shortly, and their concert announcement that's coming up in Canterbury and Auckland later this year that Jerry and Mania shared with us this morning. It's coming up too on Radio Hodaki.

Radio Hauraki with Jerry and Manaya back tomorrow. This morning they announced that Ben Harper, John Butler and Jack Johnson are coming for a run of shows around the country. There's one in Waipara, the Wine House in North Canterbury. These are both in November. The other one's up in Auckland. Tickets go on sale next week. If you'd like to go for free, keep listening to Radio Hauraki.

0: Radio Hauraki with that new one from Villainy coming up, and details on the Monteith's Wild Food Festival. That was Rancid. Before then, the Foo Fighters, who released a new album the other day called Your Favourite Toy. We have copies to give away this week on vinyl, and also toys, because there's a toy box in the studio. Thanks, Dave. If you want to win something from that and go in the draw for tickets to see them live in New Zealand this summer, we've got a cue to call coming up this afternoon on Hauraki.
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11: We're super excited, and of course, the last time we were there, we rehearsed in a disused bank. 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

Hauraki, new from Villainy, called Happy Waste. 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Coming up, who's got the good stuff out of the taps? And from 4, Jace, Mike and Keezy back. 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

0: Radio Hodak here with Greg Preble. After three, Ben Harper, who, as we said before, is coming to New Zealand in November for a couple of shows with Jack Johnson and also John Butler, who used to be with the John Butler Trio, but these days he's running as a solo act. News and sport is coming up next. Which town has the best tasting tap water, do you reckon? Is it Hastings? That's what my mate Bullis reckons. He's always, whenever he goes back to Hastings where he grew up, he actually bottles the water wherever he's travelling around New Zealand. He lives overseas now. Water suppliers from across the country are going to be competing in the IXOM National Water Taste Test Heats next week, May 13, the grand final the following day at an event in Rotorua. Imagine being a taste tester for tap water, but that's happening. The New Zealand winner will then take on Australia's best tasting tap water later that day in a Trans-Tasman showdown that they affectionately call the Bledisloe Cup of Tap Water Tasting. Last year, apparently, the winner of the best tasting tap water in the country was Te Maru. Good luck to all involved. I hope the winner is Waipawa.
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9: In this update, the government's told councils to come up with plans for amalgamating with others, aiming to create unitary authorities like Auckland's Super City Council. RMA Reform Minister Chris Bishop says this is a carrot and stick approach, and if councils don't work it out themselves, the government will oblige them to. Origin Air has been given a funding lifeline from Development West Coast and the Regional Investment Fund to keep flying between Westport and Wellington for at least another month. An Australian man accused of killing a five-year-old girl in Alice Springs who was due to appear in court by video link has been excused and the case adjourned until June 30. This year's Met Gala is on in New York with fashion extravaganzas on the red carpet in the theme of Fashion is Art, featuring sequins and feathers. And that's news.
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18: There's a raft of reasons to choose Max Raft insulated concrete slabs. Their bases meet code, cut costs and reduce waste.
9: In sport, the New Zealand Golf Open was an early target of the Saudi money that turned into the fading LIV circuit. Tournament director Michael Gladings revealed the Saudi Arabian Public Investment Fund, which has withdrawn its financial support of LIV, approached him a few years before the breakaway competition's inception. Glading says he turned it down before any serious negotiations, and hindsight has been kind.
19: If you look at events now that have tied themselves to LIV Golf, they might be sitting there now going, oh, now what?
9: Lulu Sun's tough year has continued, missing out of the main draw for the Italian Open in Rome. The Kiwi tennis player has lost 6-4, 7-6 in the first round of qualifying. That is sport. I'm Raylene Ramsey.
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you do what they told ya. Now you do what they told ya. Now you do what they told ya. Now you do what they told ya.

Radio Hodaki with Alt J coming up next. That's KG Elephant. How's it? I'm Greg Preble. Hope you're having a great week. Shapeshift to kick off their New Zealand tour this week. And Invercargill, the tour starts Thursday night. Got your tickets? Hodaki.co.nz for details. Meanwhile, in Wellington, there's a big thing coming. Their Pōneke House Party. Comedians and musos doing one thing next Sunday night. Details on our gigs page for that one as well. Phoenix Foundation followers are going to be performing at that one, and Dropper, as well as a whole bunch of comedians like Justine Smith and Karen O'Leary. This is Stone Temple Pilots on Hodaki.

Hodaki with Prebs back there. Wallflowers coming up, and also some lame claim to fames from the Hodaki breakfast this morning. It is the 5th of May. Yesterday, a lot of Star Wars banter, but across the month, New Zealand International Comedy Festival, Monteith's Wild Food Challenge, and it's New Zealand Music Month. And I've set myself a challenge to wear a New Zealand music band t-shirt every day of the month. I've accumulated a few over the years, and I'm a bit of a hoarder, so it could be that I've had them for ages. Still got them. This one that I'm wearing today is kind of a recent one. It's from this band, Push Push on Hodaki.

0: Hauraki with Bob Dylan's son Jacob on vocals there. The Wallflowers and One Headlight. The Big Show back at four with Jace, Mike and Keezy. If you ever run into those fellas, I reckon that'd account for a lame claim to fame because the three of them pretty famous these days. What about it for someone else? Every Tuesday, Jerium and I do this thing called a lame claim to fame.
1: I used to be a Kirby vacuum cleaner salesman and I went round to Annie Crummer's mum's house. And instead of trying to sell it to her, we ended up just sitting there having a cup of tea and eating her fresh fry bread.
2: Okay, wait, Phil, go back.
1: She was a wonderful lady.
2: Oh, go back. How did you know it was Annie Crummer's mum?
1: She had photos of Annie Crummer and all her sisters on the wall, so it wasn't too hard. She's very proud of all of them.
2: Did you?
1: Well, a lot of people don't know is all of Annie Crummer's sisters were singers too.
2: They loomed large, the Kirby vacuum cleaners, actually. Did you sell a lot of those? Did you shift some units, Phil?
1: I sure did, bro.
2: What's the commission for selling one of those things?
1: You can get anywhere between 500 to a grand.
2: The other one was the Talus.
1: Oh, yeah, it sucks, it blows and it vibrates, so there's something for the whole family.
0: I love that. Annie Crummer's mum's house. That is a lame claim to fame. Bring them on. Next Tuesday, they'll return to the Hauraki Breakfast.
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9: We're super excited, and of course, the last time we were there, we rehearsed in a disused bank. We had this really good week in New Zealand. Last time we rehearsed for a few days, and it was, it used to be a bank. Can't wait to come back.
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0: It's Radio Hauraki with Greg. Coming up, tunes featuring Jack Black and Booga Beasley. And I see his band Head Like a Hole are going to be playing in Raglan next weekend as part of that Raglan surf competition. Jace, Mike and Keezy and after the news of the Big Show. See ya!
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18: In this update, the RMA minister says some councils have already signalled they'd like to join forces with neighbours. The government's asked councils to propose plans for forming unitary authorities themselves under threat of having it done to them. The High Court has ruled against ANZ over a class action relating to incorrect variation letters that meant thousands of customers underpaid their mortgages between 2015 and 2016. An infectious diseases expert says a rare rodent-borne infection that's killed three people on a cruise ship in the Atlantic isn't a danger to us here because it isn't passed on person to person. Origin Air has been given a funding lifeline for at least another month to keep flying between Westport and Wellington. That's news.
17: Hauraki Sport with Max Raft. There's a raft of reasons to choose Max Raft insulated concrete slabs, like them backing local schools and grassroots sport.
18: In sport, New Zealand Golf Open director Michael Glading believes the Saudi Arabian money bailing on LIV was ordained by fate. The public investment funds withdrawing financial support for the breakaway tournament after this season. Glading says he always questioned the LIV model.
19: Eventually, even rich people get sick of losing money.
18: The New York Knicks have thrashed the Philadelphia 76ers 137-98 in Game 1 of their NBA Eastern Conference semifinals. The All Whites look likely to face off against Haiti in a warm-up match ahead of the Football World Cup starting next month. The Miami Herald reports the game will be played in Fort Lauderdale on June 3rd. And that is the latest sport. I'm Raylene Ramsey.
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20: Oh, g'day, you mad bastards. Great to have your company on this gloomy Tuesday afternoon. 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
20: Toledo's! I've got to say, one of my favourite things when I turn up to the office, Mogi, is when you choose to wear your tidy whitey t-shirt, really shows off everything. And as always, you're standing looking great. How's life?
22: Getting pretty grousy, you mad dog, you sick son of a bee. Shocking sleep, man, this goddamn cat I've got. Oh, bird shit, Chris. Wakes me up all night long. And my wife's way of dealing with it is to say, just ignore it. And it will stop. And then she goes back to sleep.
20: Yeah.
22: And I stay awake for the next 3 hours. So it's not working for me, but my wife's really happy. Cat's thrilled as well.
20: Actually, just on that front, Mogi, yes. I'm a little bit worried about Jizz.
22: Oh, yes.
20: My cat.
22: Yes.
20: She's just sleeping all the time. She seems to have lost her joie de vivre. So maybe I need to get Jizz hanging out with your box of joy,
22: bird shit
20: Chris.
22: Yeah.
20: Just zhuzh her up a bit.
22: Yeah, we could have a play date.
20: Yeah.
22: And the cats could come as well.
20: Hey,
21: can we rename both cats?
20: Keezy.
21: Would that be weird?
20: Your hair is looking great today, man. Okay.
21: Is it
20: looking really... Have you been on TV or something?
21: No, not yet.
22: You've done something with your helmet there. What's the guts?
21: Well, I don't have a helmet. That's been pretty... Hasn't really done much since I left.

0: house, to be honest. But in terms of my hair, yeah, we filmed an episode of Game of Two Halves this morning.
1: Oh, you did?
0: So the makeup artist, who's lovely, she...
1: She's got a sense of humour.
0: She put some stuff in my hair there.
2: Yeah, it's looking very boofy.
0: Is it?
2: Yeah, very...
1: It looks great.
2: Yeah, it's looking very meaty.
1: You and I have got similar hair, but you do a lot more with yours.
0: Thank you. These are some of the weirdest compliments I've ever had. I don't know what they are. How are you looking, Jay? How are you going, Jay?
2: How are you looking? I don't know. I don't look at myself.
0: No, you look great.
2: I'm good, thanks, fellas. Can't complain.
0: Is that a new shirt?
2: You guys just don't miss a beat, do you?
0: That is a brand new shirt.
2: Well, it's not
0: it?
2: Brand new. It's second hand. Oh. But yes, my wife's been shopping again for old Hoity J. Oh,
0: wow.
2: So yeah, I thought I'd give it a try out. What do you think?
0: Yeah, it's great.
1: I love it.
0: It looks brand new.
2: Hey, what's coming up?
3: What's happening on the big show with old Mogi?
1: We have got a hoor of an announcement around the Brekkie V Big Show challenge that's happening. The old bench press there, fellas, we'll be hooking into that later on. I don't know if you guys have heard of the Superstar. There's a New Zealand International Comedy Festival going on at the moment. Tony Lyle. Tony Lyle is one of the names attending. They did some kind of a shindig on the Friday night. A lot of the people from here went to it. Said he was nearly very good.
0: Excellent.
1: That was the word they used. So we'll be having a yarn to him later on. And old Mogi, I'm getting a new car, fellas.
0: Oh yeah, that's exciting.
1: So I need your advice, Keezy. Yep. Chase, you can listen in if you want, man.
2: Sure, I'll chip in where I can, fellas.
1: And from the audience as well. It's pretty exciting. I haven't bought a new car for ages.
2: Should we kick off with a bit of Tenacious D?
4: This is the greatest and best song in the world. Tribute. Long time ago, me and my brother Kyle here, we was hitchhiking down a long and lonesome road. All of a sudden, there shined a shiny demon in the middle of the road. And he said, play the best song in the world, or I'll eat your soul. 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

0: Head like a hole there on the radio. Hodaki Big Show this Tuesday afternoon. The time is 13 minutes past 4 o'clock.
1: Fellas, I need a new car. Sad state of affairs for old Mogi. My Nissan Tita. She's all over. It's gone to the pack. The engine blew up. And I was going to get it fixed at a mechanic's, but then the mechanic's burnt down.
2: Yeah, I remember that. It was crazy.
1: So that's permanently closed. I looked it up yesterday. Permanently closed. No good.
2: So they would rather burn down their mechanic than work on your Tita.
1: Yeah,
0: fair call.
1: That's what the guy said. Then I had my Agua.
2: Toyota Agua hatchback.
1: And that got left out on the street. And we just left it outside a mate's place. Just parked it there. The council towed

0: it and sold it.
1: To be fair, how long was it parked there?
0: Couple of months.
1: Yeah.
0: Couple of months. But on a street where it's legal to park. Mm. You know, there's no, you don't need any kind of permits or anything like that. So I would have thought perfectly fine. Apparently not. Also had $1,000 worth of parking fines turn up in the last week for that car. So that's good shit. So now I need a new car, and I'm just wondering, fellas, if you can give us a hand, because I need to choose something. And I know you've got your ear, your wonky ear on the to the ground there, Keezy, when it comes to new cars.
1: Yeah.
0: What do you reckon, brother? I mean, obviously I want nothing but the best.
2: Well, you're going to have leather seats for a start, maybe?
0: For me, I want safety features, because I've got a young family. So I've got my daughter there. Five stars.
1: Yeah.
2: Well, hang on, I thought you hated safety features. You turned them off.
0: I do, yeah, but I like to have the option to be able to use them if I want.
2: Yeah, okay, safety.
1: Five star safety rating. Why are you writing this down?
2: Well, I'm just, because I've got a few contacts too.
0: He's not writing it down. That's just a picture of a diddle.
1: Oh, yeah, it's a dick and balls. That's weird that you're just drawing that.
0: So I guess, you know, the safety thing is important to me, but if it was between safety and massaging seats, we'll put massaging seats.
1: Oh, you want massaging? I've never even heard of that. One. Is that a thing?
0: Oh, yeah. What front, about front and rear?
2: Because you can get the heated seats too. Would you?
0: Well, sorry, I didn't need. No, I needed to have those on the list. So heated.
2: Well, yeah. Heated massage seats.
0: Yeah.
2: Yeah.
1: Five star. Okay. Damn. Okay.
0: I find that my wife and I, we sort of run at different temperatures. Like in bed, she's always running extremely hot, and I'm running cold, so I need to be naked when I'm in bed. So if we can get multi-zone climate control.
1: Multi-zone.
0: Yeah, climate control.
1: Climate control.
0: Yeah.
1: Right.
0: I'm a little bit worried about pollution, particularly in the CBD here in Auckland. So air purification systems. What are those panoramic glass roofs?
1: Oh, wow, those are so cool.
0: Yeah, they're in the sea.
1: Panoramic roof, okay.
0: I want a little bar fridge in there.
1: A bar fridge? Just in the back.
2: Oh, yeah, nice.
0: A few beers.
2: Yeah.
1: In the back, hard out. That sounds great.
0: Just a few beers.
2: Maybe a little video screen or something.
0: Yeah, one video screen.
1: Just one?
0: Well, if that could be in the sort of the windscreen, and then everybody could see it, because I don't like people end up watching different things. Like my wife will, she'll have sort of an iPad, daughter will have an iPad in the back, and then I'm on my phone driving. And it sort of feels like you want to have that family experience.
1: Yeah, shouldn't you, if you're driving?
0: Cigarette lighter.
2: Oh, yes, definitely.
1: I don't know if you can get those these days.
0: Well, this will be the thing, man. We're going to have to track it down, because I don't like having to look around for my lighter.
1: Yeah.
0: With a cigarette lighter, I always know where it is.
2: Amazing how many accidents that causes when you're, you know, trying to find your ciggy lighter.
0: It's shocking,
2: James. It's terrible, and you've had a few beersies in the back.
1: Oh, yeah, nice.
2: Of the car.
1: Good stuff.
0: You know, the 360, then you get to the safety stuff, the 360 degrees surround view cameras.
1: Right.
0: Night vision. Yeah, night vision.
1: Well, I don't know if night vision, are you describing like a car from a comic book or something?
0: No, night vision, it has that for like the, you know, the thermal heating and all of that sort of thing.
2: What
0: thermal
2: about vision. Too, because you're quite a well-known sort of character.
0: Oh, yeah.
2: Tinted windows?
0: Tinted windows.
2: Yeah.
0: So, and a big picture of old Mogi on the side.
1: So you want it to be tinted, but then you want a photo of you on the outside.
0: Yeah.
2: Just so people know that he's in there, but they can't see him.
0: They can't see me.
2: Well, he'll be punching the durries and watching a movie, so you know what I mean?
1: Okay, all right. So I've got all those things. What's your budget?
0: $3,000.
1: $3,000.
0: It's New Zealand dollars.
1: Oh, New Zealand?
0: Yeah. And electric, because petrol is a bastard at the moment.
2: Yeah.
1: $3,000. I don't know if we're going to be able to get all of these.
0: Well, we'll see how we go, but
2: put
0: if people have got some suggestions.
1: Yeah, yes. 3483. If anyone has any recommendations for Mogi's new car, he's got $3,000 to spend. Every text on 3483 in the draw for $50 cash, thanks to Toledo's.
2: Here's Nirvana.

0: Audio Slave there on the radio. Hodaki Big Show this Tuesday afternoon. The time is 26 minutes past 4 o'clock and Mogi wants to buy a car. He's just listed all the things he's wanted in said car.
1: Yeah, so he's come to me because I know my cars, eh, fellas?
2: Yeah, that's the thing about you, man. You know your cars.
1: Yeah. 5-star safety. I agree with that. It's what you want.
2: Yeah.
1: Massaging / heating seats.
2: Yeah.
1: Dual zone climate control.
2: Yes.
1: Panoramic roof, so the whole roof is
2: so I can see the sky.
1: The sky, Siggy lighter,
2: yeah,
1: yes. Night vision,
2: yes.
0: Tinted windows.
2: Do they have the cars yet? I remember there was a big promise back in the day, like in the future, you know, that you can do steamers in your seat, you know, that it'll be like a portaloo in your seat, because that was the big promise, wasn't it? That your car could fly and that you'd never have to stop, you could just take a dump where you were driving. Can I get that?
0: Think of all
1: be able to do poos while you drive.
0: Think of all the time you know when you're doing the long trips, all the time you'd save.
2: I know.
0: You just take a massive steamer in the seat there.
1: Well, see, so if you had to choose between flying cars or being able to do poos while you drive, what would you choose?
2: Steamers.
1: Oh.
0: Because it would have to have some sort of bidet action going on too, presumably.
2: Because
0: you don't want to be wiping after you've done the steamer. You want a jet there.
2: Yes.
1: I feel like we're getting sidetracked here. So night vision, and you wanted a really big screen that's like the windshield changes to like a movie screen.
2: Yeah.
1: So that the whole family can watch a movie.
2: Can be watching the same thing.
1: While you're driving.
2: Because I find that in the screen, you know, these days with people, their screens, they go into their own little bubbles, Keezy. And we are in a bubble in a car, aren't we, for all intents and purposes. So we should just watch the one thing all together as a family.
0: As a family, yeah.
1: Yeah.
2: Having a few beers.
1: Obviously, one caveat you had, or one sort of issue we have to tackle here, is you've got $3,000 to spend.
0: Why is that a issue?
1: Well, it's just because
2: that's four figures.
1: Have you heard of the saying champagne taste lemonade budget?
2: Oh, something like that. What's the other one? There's another way of saying that.
0: Nah, nothing's coming.
2: Mutton dressed as lamb.
0: Yeah.
1: Right. Is
0: like your truckie.
1: No, hang on. No. I don't think that saying applies here. I don't think you can afford most of these things with $3,000.
2: Eh?
1: So we have to prioritize them. Like, do you need night vision? Do you really need night vision?
2: Well, steamers in the seats, is that possible? Or is that...
1: Is that really your number one priority?
2: I guess as an option we could just go nappies.
1: Well, if you're happy to wear a nappy, or like a Huggies.
2: All right, yeah, I'm willing to...
1: Okay, so 5-star safety, I take it that's a priority.
2: All one.
0: As long as it has one of those sort of puffy balloon things when you
1: an
0: smack
1: airbag.
0: Into a pole. Yeah.
2: Yeah, I like those.
1: Okay, so 5
2: but
1: slash...
2: just for me.
0: Just on the driver's side.
2: Just on the driver's side. It doesn't have to be in the back or for the passenger.
1: So just for you?
2: Yeah.
1: Okay. Climate control, dual zone.
2: Has it got window? We can go with just windows.
1: Okay.
2: Yeah.
1: And what about...
2: As long as the window's open.
1: Massaging / heated seats? You don't need that, eh? You got the nappy on, man. So it'll be heated if you...
0: You could just do wheeze in your nappy, and that would be like a little hot water blanket, wouldn't it?
2: Yeah, true.
1: A hot water blanket.
0: Yeah.
1: That's a thing.
2: I could take a hot water bottle in there.
1: Hard out water blanket. Hard out hot water bottle. Plus wearing the nappy.
2: Yeah.
1: Cigarette lighters are definite, though, eh?
0: Oh, yeah.
1: Okay.
0: Yeah.
1: All right.
0: Yeah,
1: you've got totally. $3,000. All right.
2: Well, some things I'm not willing to sacrifice.
1: Yeah, fair enough, man. A lot of texts coming here on 3483. One bloke here's got a 1997 two doors Toyota Starlet. Absolute beast and a woman magnet, it says here.
2: A woman magnet.
1: It's a Toyota Starlet.
2: Is that how they phrased it?
1: 97 Toyota Starlet.
2: Yep. They're great. I drove up to Pearl Jam from Levin in one of those.
1: Right, okay.
2: Yeah, so you made it. I'd be open to that. Absolutely. Yeah. It could be the same one.
1: 2009 325i BMW wagon. Heated leather seat, Siggy lighter, $3,000 all yours.
2: I don't know. I feel like, what is it, a Beamer?
1: I worry about
2: they're
1: older
2: a bit pretentious.
1: European.
2: Yeah,
1: cool. Hey, Mogi, this is from Michael. I know exactly what you need. Have you heard of a Nissan Tita?
2: Now we're talking.
1: I don't think you should get a Tita. I think they're garbage. Jace, do you remember when you were buying a new car and you were thinking of buying a Peugeot?
2: Oh, yeah. That's right. Yeah.
0: Actually, I saw that's still available if you want it, man.
2: Is it really?
0: It is classy as, Mogi.
2: What about having my name sign written on the side? Can we still do that?
0: Yeah, we could do that.
2: The tinted windows and
0: that? Yeah, I think so. Yeah.
1: You can tag all that on
0: there. It's a beautiful vehicle. Have you considered bikes? Like a Ducati or something like that?
2: A Ducati? Yeah, I guess. I mean, I'm pretty keen to get my daughter to school and my wife. You know what I mean? So maybe I could have a
0: side carriage.
2: One of those carriers.
1: Side carriage on your Ducati with your hot water blanket. Do you want... Yeah, all of those will do.
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1: Dish, dish, dish. What was your favourite toy as a kid, Keezy?
2: It was close between Lego and train sets.
3: Lego.
2: Yeah, that's how I used to say it. What was yours, Jace? A stick.
1: Yeah, it was and a small rock. Like a bit of cardboard or something like that.
3: Bit of dirt.
1: Bit of dirt.
2: That was your favourite toy was a bit of dirt.
1: Dead insect.
3: Just gobble it up, yeah.
1: If I found a dead insect, like a cicada or something, I'd play with that for a while.
2: What would you do with it?
3: You filthy bastard.
1: You know, just pretend to make it fly like an aeroplane.
2: Hey, the Foo Fighters have a brand new album. It's been out less than a week. It's called Your Favourite Toy.
3: People are loving it.
2: They are loving it. And to celebrate, old Dave popped over with a box of toys and was like, hey guys, can you plug the new album and give away some toys?
3: He's a mad bastard.
2: And some copies of the vinyl.
3: Yeah.
2: Great news. Just check today. We are actually giving away a copy of the vinyl.
3: Wow.
2: Which is exciting. Should we go to the lines there, Fearless?
1: Yeah, let's do it. G'day, Cameron, you mad bastard. How's life?
4: Yeah, good, mate. How are you, boys?
1: Yeah, yeah, good. Thanks, Cameron. You sound like a backbone. What do you do for a crust, mate?
4: Mate, I'm a senior operator, machinery operator and trainer.
1: Massive backbone. You don't mess with Cam.
3: You're senior operator.
1: Bloody oats.
2: What kind of machinery are you operating, Cam?
4: Mobile harbour cranes and forklifts and, big reach stackers, all sorts.
1: Big roof stackers. Suckers.
2: Did you say big roof stackers?
1: Yes.
2: It's big rig stackers, isn't it?
4: Reach stackers.
3: Come on, guys, wake up.
1: It's reach stackers, Keezy. Come on, man. Okay. Stop embarrassing us.
2: Hey, Cameron.
4: Yo.
2: Do you like the Foo Fighters, man?
4: Love the Foo Fighters, mate.
1: Nice.
2: Good as gold. Have you got a vinyl player?
4: I do. You collect vinyl.
2: Good on you, mate. Well, you've got a brand new copy of that brand new album, Your Favourite Toy, man.
4: Too much, boys. Thank you very much.
3: No worries.
1: Also, mate, you're in the draw to go to one of their concerts either in Christchurch or Auckland.
4: Oh, even better.
3: You like that?
4: Yeah, I'd love that.
3: Yeah, man.
2: Yeah, good on you, Cam.
1: He totally gets it, eh, Cam?
2: Yeah, yeah. It'll be you and a mate, Cam. So have a think about that. And in the meantime, we'll chuck you over pugs.
4: Too much, boys. Thanks very much.
3: I love you, man.
1: Easy on Mogi.
2: I love it. You said I love you, man. And then I quickly put him on hold so he can respond.
1: Yeah.
2: Just in case.
3: He would have embarrassed himself.
2: Yeah.
3: Probably.
2: Hey, another chance to win some Grohl approved loot, a copy of the vinyl, and get yourself in the draw to go and see the Foo Fighters live in either Christchurch or Auckland tomorrow on Hauraki. So your best bet, Jace, is just to stay listening.
1: Yeah, totally, man.
3: Oh, yeah.
1: Bit of living colour.

0: Yes, indeed. Franz Ferdinand there on the Radio Hauraki Big Show this Tuesday afternoon. The time, 10 minutes to 5. Let's talk TV. What's on the telly with Mike Minogue?
1: Yes. Yeah. Hey, fellas, I watched, let's say it was over the weekend, even though it wasn't, Kung Fu Panda 3.
2: Oh, wow.
1: You seen that, man?
2: Seen the first one, love it.
1: Wow.
0: It's one of the great films, Kung Fu Panda.
1: It's one of the all-time great films.
2: I wouldn't go that far.
1: It's one of the best films ever made.
0: I agree.
2: Sorry, Kung Fu Panda 3.
1: Yeah, the third one. And can I just say that the third one, I think, is better than the first one.
2: Do you know what's interesting?
1: Yes.
2: Or boring, is for some reason I never give any of those animated films, like, what's the second movie called? The
1: sequels,
2: a chance. I always just go, nah, I've seen the original, that's all.
1: You've never seen Toy Story 2 or 3?
2: Except for Toy Story. I've seen 2 and 3.
1: Well, your whole argument has just completely collapsed live on national radio.
0: It's gone up in flames, Keith.
2: Well, I don't know if it's gone up in flames. I mean, it's just a...
1: It absolutely
0: a bonfire.
1: How are we going to take anything you say seriously?
2: And I've seen Shrek 2, actually. So we're...
0: Shrek, another great movie. Toy Story, another great movie. Might start getting back into the old animated movies.
1: Oh, they're very, very good. This one's a story of a kung fu panda. And he fights a few bad guys, etc., etc. Very, very good. Very, very liked it a lot. Solid four out of possible 5 buzzies, I'll give it.
2: The thing about those movies, which are great, I assume, having a child,
1: yes,
2: is that you can all watch it together as a family and all enjoy it.
1: That's right. I mean, she was trying to watch it. I said she had no chance. She had to go to bed because we all put it on at about 9:30 at night, 10 o'clock at night.
2: Right, send her to bed, then watch Kung Fu Panda.
1: Yeah. Hurry up and get her to bed so we can get through our, our Kung Fu Pandas.
2: Right.
1: So
0: nice.
1: We're going backwards, though. We're doing 3 first, then 2.
2: Then
1: we're going up to 4, and then back down to 1.
2: Wow.
0: How many are there, actually?
1: 17.
0: Wow. Yeah, actually, you reminded me, 15's great.
2: Kung Fu Panda 15.
0: Yes.
1: Have you seen that one?
2: No, which one's that?
1: He finds out he's got a long-lost brother.
2: Oh, no.
1: But the brother is a giraffe.
2: Kung Fu Giraffe?
0: Yes.
2: Far out. What did you watch, Jace?
0: I finished off a series that I've been watching called Gone. About a headmaster who's a headmaster of a very correct English
1: school. He's a headmaster, eh?
0: He's a headmaster. And his wife goes missing.
3: Drama.
0: Mm. It's a British drama. I finished it off last night. And Morrissey, the main actor, I can't remember his
1: David.
0: First name. David Morrissey. I've never rated as an actor.
1: Yeah.
0: Never rated him. Is very good in this.
1: Yes.
0: And at the very end, his performance was amazing.
1: Right.
0: I was like, how come I never rated this guy? I never believed any of the characters he did, but his performance in this is very, very good.
1: Right, well, I've got to finish it off then. I think I'm about episode 4. For
0: yes. And, you know, some nice little twists in there.
1: Ooh.
0: A good, solid, easy-to-watch drama.
2: Nice. Gone on...
0: 3 now.
2: 3 now, right.
1: How many buzzies was that?
0: I'll give it 3.2 buzzies.
2: Okay. Out of 5, right?
0: Yeah.
2: Last night I watched the latest episode of Celebrity Treasure Island on TVNZ Plus.
1: Why?
2: Do you remember, because we like it, Mogi, you watched Kung Fu Panda 15, man.
0: No, that was me.
2: Oh, was it? Do you remember how I said in the first episode that this random actor dude hops off the
1: yes.
2: boat and then Polly Gillespie hopped off, blew her knee out because he didn't help her? And
1: well,
2: then,
1: I don't know if it's entirely his fault that she blew her knee out.
2: No, but my wife and I were both like, so he's obviously hopping off first to help everyone off. Nope, he's just soldiered onto the beach.
1: Yeah.
2: No, she's done it. Yeah. Anyway, he's like the big dog, this guy Ben, who's an actor on Shortland Street, and he really rates himself, you can tell. And he put himself into a challenge. He nominated himself because he was so confident. He then won the challenge, sent someone home, and now he's the boss of the camp. And my wife and I are just like, oh, this is going to be good. The big dog's in charge.
0: Get me on there.
1: But you got to be careful there, Keezy, because I know your missus loves a ball head. And he's a ball head, isn't he?
2: Yeah, he's got a bald head. No, she doesn't like... This is... My wife has a crush on the host of Grand Designs New Zealand who does not have a bald head, but you think we're talking about Grand Designs UK, which has now turned into my wife has a crush on anyone with a bald head.
1: Yeah, it's shocking.
2: Is it?
0: Well, I just can't help it. Think that you get turned on by Kirsty on that show now. That's whenever
1: and
0: I watch
1: ball,
0: it, I,
2: different
0: I
2: show.
0: Think of I
2: location,
0: think of,
2: location, location.
0: Oh, Keezy getting horny, and it just ruins the experience for me.
2: here's the clip.

0: Yes, indeed. The Clash there on the radio. Hodaki Big Show this Tuesday afternoon. The time, 2 minutes to 5 o'clock. After 5 o'clock, the breakfast fellas have responded to us.
1: Yeah, with our big challenge, our bench press challenge.
0: Also, Tony Lyle's coming in to have a bit of a chit-chat about the Comedy Festival.
1: Bloody oath, man.
2: Yeah, more specifically, the show that he's doing at the Comedy Festival.
0: Yes.
2: Can't wait.
1: Yeah.
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27: In this update, the RMA Reform Minister says simplifying our councils is a crucial part of changes to resource management. The government's today announced a fast-track amalgamation process, asking councils to submit proposals for merging with neighbours to form unitary authorities. The Pharmaceutical Society is full of praise for ACT's latest election promise. David Seymour's announced the party wants to expand the list of everyday conditions pharmacists can treat. A Gloria Vale teacher who beat four boys with tools ranging from pitchforks to shovels has been sentenced to 10 months home detention. The High Court has ruled against our largest bank, ANZ. The class action related to 17,000 customers who, because of incorrect variation letters, on average, underpaid mortgages between 2015 and 16. And dialysis units countrywide are being forced to ration life-saving care for kidney disease. That's news.
26: Hauraki Sport with Maxraft. There's a raft of reasons to choose Maxraft insulated concrete slabs. Their bases meet code, cut costs and reduce waste.
27: In sport, the Hurricanes are hoping Asafo Amua's latest stint on the sidelines is a brief one. Amua went off with a shoulder injury in the win over the Crusaders. The All Blacks hooker was restricted to 11 games all last year with injury, but has already played 10 matches this year. Assistant coach Jason Holland says Amua is probably not going to go to Auckland to face Moana Pacifica on Saturday. The Minnesota Timberwolves have put the San Antonio Spurs 104-102 in Game 1 of the NBA Western Conference semi-final series. And in the East, a statement win by the New York Knicks to open their series against the Philadelphia 76ers, winning 137-98. That is sport. I'm Raylene Ramsey.
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6: Yeah, welcome back, you massive backbones. 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
16: .co.nz.
11: Yeah. Are you writing it down?
16: Yeah.
11: Okay.
16: All of them.
11: You just wrote all of that down.
16: My mum lives in Havelock North, so that's interesting.
11: Is she?
16: Yeah. My sister lives in Hamilton.
11: Okay.
16: Old Mogi, we call her. Gets a bit confusing at Christmas.
11: You call your sister Old Mogi?
16: Yeah.
11: What do you call your mum?
16: Old Mogi.
11: Isn't she Marge?
16: Yeah, that's her name, but I'm not going to call my mother Marge, am I?
6: Who does that, man?
16: It's going to be Old Mogi.
11: What is?
16: Because she's the oldest out of all the Mogis.
11: Totally, but what does Marge call you?
16: Backbones.
6: Have you ever been in a situation, which is I always found curious, where the children call their parents by their name?
16: Yes.
6: It's quite
16: For
6: weird,
16: example,
6: isn't it?
16: Hoity Jizz.
6: Yeah, well, I mean...
11: I remember we were
6: my,
11: around at your
6: my
11: place.
6: My daughters don't call me that.
11: We were around at your place and your daughter was like, hey, Hoity Jizz.
16: What have you done with the coffee there, Hoity Janus?
11: Yeah, try not to burn it this time, Hoity
16: Jizzbot.
6: Yeah, that's how my children speak to me and my wife.
11: Yeah, and I was like,
6: after I burn her coffee.
11: Yeah.
6: And I want to reiterate again, she was lying when she said I sulked for 2 days
11: wasn't. Look, you're still sulking a wee bit. Sometimes it is fun. Like, my wife, she calls her parents by their first names.
6: Does she? It just doesn't sit right
16: no,
6: with me.
16: No, it's odd.
11: Because I call my mum and dad Don and Mon.
16: Yes.
6: I call them Big Don and Big Mon.
11: Don't call Big Mon Big Mon. How
6: dare you? Well, no, she likes it, man.
16: No, she loves it.
11: You don't know what Mon likes.
6: Keezy, I actually do know what your mum likes, Big Mon.
11: Big Mon. See, I thought that was you doing like a fake accent, but it was just you saying her name. Right, okay.
6: Hey, coming up, the breakfast fellas. It sounds like they're doing a bit of a weasel here, boys.
11: Yeah, I think so.
6: Again, but we'll get into that next in the meantime. Here's Muse.

0: Foo Fighters there on the radio, Hodaki Big Show, this Tuesday evening. The time is 16 minutes past 5 o'clock. And the Breakfast v Big Show challenge is on. We've decided and agreed upon the bench press.
1: Yeah.
0: 4v4, the best combined weight wins.
1: That's right.
2: That's right.
1: At least we thought that was what was locked in.
0: Yes.
1: But this is some audio from Breakfast this morning.
3: What we still need to lock in is, are we just going 3-on-3?
4: Yeah, I think so.
3: Okay, sweet.
4: I'm pretty sure that's the way it's going.
3: And one last question for them. Cumulative highest weight, I think, is what we landed on. Is that right?
4: Yep.
3: So my highest number, your highest number, Ruta's highest number versus theirs.
4: Yep. Let's get it on, because we don't get along.
5: Wow.
3: Were you hoping for a way harder song to kick in there?
1: Yeah.
5: Absolutely, I was.
1: That was so cool, Jerry.
2: But it's a little bit confusing because there's some other audio that we've heard previously which sort of runs counter to that and contrary to that, yes.
1: Yeah.
3: I want it on record. I think Zoe should be in. Because that also means that if we lose, then we can blame it on Zoe.
1: Yeah, so for those who don't know, Zoe is the producer of the Breakfast Show. She's in Studio B, like Pugs is for us, and they're trying to now suggest at the 11th hour...
2: That's right.
1: ...that it should now be 3v3, which I'm all for.
2: So they agreed to the terms initially, though. So they proposed 4.
1: Yeah.
2: We said, yeah, great.
1: Now they've changed it.
2: And now they're changing it.
1: But I don't mind 3v3 as long as we just get to nominate who the three people are.
2: Well, for me, it feels like a disqualification. We've agreed to terms, and now they're changing the terms. They're just disqualified, and we win.
0: Yes, right. Well, I agree with that. Can I also add that we also had to put up with in the relay, you'll recall, fellas, Jerry being replaced by Mike Lane.
2: That's right.
0: Which we said, okay, well, fine, we'll take it on the chin.
2: That's
0: right. I think it's a disgrace what they're doing. I think it is a disgrace.
1: Mm.
0: Zoe would kick my ass any day of the week.
1: Well, they're trying to exclude the one female from the show from being part of the comp. Why?
2: It's sexist.
1: It's sexist.
0: It's always
1: disgusting.
0: Been this way, and I am appalled
1: so
0: by
1: am
0: them.
1: I.
2: It's abhorrent behaviour.
0: Abhorrent. It is absolutely abhorrent.
2: Isn't Jeremy's been a bludger for as long as I've known him. And now with that relay, they make... he sits it out, so he brings in an able-bodied human in
0: yes.
2: Lane, which is just scraping in, because he said he wasn't able to complete the task. Well, we've got Keezy. He wasn't able to complete the task, so how come we weren't able to bring somebody else in? Do you see what I'm saying?
1: But yeah. Stage,
2: yeah, that
1: know.
2: Kind of behaviour is abhorrent.
1: Isn't it abhorrent?
0: We've got, you know, we've got our weak links.
2: Thank you.
1: Why are you looking at me?
0: You know, for all we know, yes, we've got the Punisher Pugsan, who's
2: yes.
0: going to smash everyone. But we've also, I mean, Keezy could blow out in any direction.
2: 100%.
1: I could blow out in any direction.
2: Good.
1: Well, the thing is, right, I'm all for 3v3 as long as we get to choose who the three are.
2: Yes.
1: So we'd obviously go Pugsan straight away, first pick.
2: Douche.
1: Mogi and Keezy and Jace, you'd sit this one out.
2: That's
1: and then
2: right.
1: For them, they can pick their three.
2: Yes.
1: If that's how they want to play.
2: Yes.
1: I would also, I'm so confident, I would also go as far as saying, hey, let's just do 1v1.
2: Yeah.
1: You put your champion forward, we put our champion forward.
2: I would also like to point out, because what they're going to do is they're going to clip this up as well, and they're going to play whatever they want. I'm going to say that I'm not happy with that because we've already agreed to 4v4.
0: Yes.
2: And it needs to be all of us as teams, our team for Drive, their team for Breakfast, all against each other.
0: Agreed.
2: Thank you.
0: Fully agreed.
2: Because anything else
0: is
2: would be abhorrent.
0: It's abhorrent.
1: Send that off to the Pugs, would you?
2: Gotta stick it.
0: Here's Kings of Leon. No, you-

0: Stone Temple Pilots here on the radio. Hauraki Big Show this Tuesday evening. The time, 28 minutes past five.
1: Fellas, a bit of a hypothetical situation, if you will. If we, all three of us, were to somehow get onto a reality show, let's just say Celebrity Treasure Island or a show of that kind of nature.
2: Yeah.
1: Would we all be...
2: Maths.
1: Would we... Yeah, not maths, not Married at First Sight.
2: Love Island.
1: Sure, Love Island.
2: Okay.
1: I've never watched it, but if we were all on there together, would we be in some sort of pact?
2: Three-way.
1: Mogi, I mean like a pact. Like,
0: I don't know that. I don't know that I'd want to be in a three-way.
2: Let's stick with Celebrity Treasure Island. That's
1: easy.
2: Let's
1: stick with Celebrity Treasure Island, right?
2: Okay.
1: So let's say we're all on that. We're all on the island. Two of us are in one team. Maybe one of us is in the other team. Is there like a like an unspoken agreement that we're all in this together and we'll like have each other's backs?
0: Yes, I would say that.
2: Yeah. I would say that for sure.
0: Yeah, I'd say, Keezy, I've got your back, man.
1: No, stop.
2: There's an unwritten thing where all members of the Hauraki Big Show, we're on the same team when push comes to shove.
1: I don't like the way you're sort of...
0: I've got your back on this.
2: You can count on me.
0: Like, if we were up against each other on a physical challenge,
2: I'd deliberately lose. Bumper to bumper.
1: You'd probably, even if you weren't deliberately losing, you'd probably lose, Jace.
0: I actually, because I get asked quite often by people, would I do those sort of shows? And I've always been, nah.
2: Not by any of the producers, though.
0: Not by the producers, but, I mean, what do they know, man?
1: Yeah.
0: I'd actually now think I'd quite like to go on them just to be... an absolute piece of work.
2: Yeah, it'll be interesting because, you know, what you need to do is you need to form alliances.
0: Yes.
2: Which wouldn't lean into your strengths as an individual because you'd have to talk to people.
0: Yeah, but it would though, Mogi, because if I need something, I could coerce people into coming on my side.
2: Now, you have to smuggle things in as well, so that's a big part of it as well, having that trade and things to trade on, isn't it, Keezy?
1: It's not prison.
0: Like,
2: so you'd like shelve a...
0: like baccy or something like that?
2: Yeah, a 50-gram pack of baccy.
1: I mean, I've not seen anyone try and trade that.
0: I'd probably do that too.
1: But, like, if I was on there, right, so, you know, we'd be like...
2: I'd throw you to the wolves.
1: You know?
2: I mean, yeah.
1: Like, all jokes aside, like...
0: Yeah, no, all jokes aside, I would have your back, man.
1: Why are you saying it like that?
0: I would totally back you, Keezy.
1: Okay. What about you, Mogi?
2: Absolutely, of course. It goes without saying as far as I'm concerned. I mean, we want to see each other do well.
1: This is weirdly earnest. I don't trust it. It's really thrown me.
2: Well, can you imagine if something happened, let's say I made some kind of alliance...
1: Right.
2: For argument's sake, me and Jace did everything we could to make sure that you were gone, Burger, as soon as possible. How uncomfortable would that be back here on the show?
0: Sure. The only...
1: Yeah.
0: The only other side of that is because I'm your agent, the more days you're on there...
2: Yes.
0: The more cash for me.
1: Is that how it works?
0: Yeah, well, I get a cut of whatever you earn.
1: Yeah, right.
0: So if you were to win, and then I could create, like, a false charity... That you could, you know, if you win...
1: The 100 grand.
0: Yeah, the 100 grand, you could send it there.
1: Right, okay, so... And you'd be on the island too?
0: I'd be on the island too, but I would sacrifice myself.
1: Once again, I don't think you have to sacrifice yourself. I think you'd be gone pretty early.
2: What would your strength be, Jace? The mental...
0: Yeah, mental disintegration, I think.
2: Yeah, that's right. You'd fall apart and people would feel sorry for you.
0: Totally, man.
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14: We're super excited, and of course, the last time we were there, we rehearsed in a disused bank. 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

0: Yes, indeed, the Verve there on the radio. Hauraki Big Show this gloomy Tuesday evening. Now, the New Zealand International Comedy Festival's going on. With that in mind, we're getting all the comedians from within New Zealand and indeed around the world. We've got our very own Tony Lyle here today. G'day, Tony, you mad bastard. How's life?
1: I'm very good. Sorry to talk over you immediately. I'm just so excited to be in the room with the three of you.
0: Normally, yeah, man.
1: Drag me in here. It's because you guys are away cruising around somewhere cool in Aotearoa, New Zealand, and they may be coming to press the buttons, but now I get to see your faces and looking at
0: the flesh.
1: Yeah, it's actually quite rough, to be honest. You guys look there with a bit of airbrush, to be fair.
0: Oh, do you think? I thought I was looking quite good today.
2: And it's easy coming from you, Tony. You're so hot.
1: Thanks, man. Yeah. It's just that you're sitting right beside a photo of your airbrush self, Jason. I don't want to like come straight in and start abusing you, but you should really get them to do a little bit of work on that to make it look a bit more lifelike so it does you more favours in real life.
3: Jace loves that photo of himself.
0: I hate that photo so badly. Hey, Tony.
3: So hang on, just before you crack into it, Jace, I just want to say that the reason Jace looks so good, even though you're saying he doesn't look as good as something that's airbrushed, is because he's got a new shirt on. Do you like it?
1: I love that new shirt. Is that brand new or new to you?
0: Well, my wife likes to do secondhand shopping.
1: Yes.
0: And so it's not brand new, but it's new in every other sense.
1: You know, come on,
0: it's
1: Jace.
0: New to my wardrobe.
2: That's crisp, mate.
0: You know what I mean?
1: If that's brand new, it's certainly one of those distressed items that you buy.
0: That cool people wear.
1: Yeah. Like Keezy when he wears those big rips in his jeans.
2: Because he always does that, old Keezy. Tony, your show in the New Zealand International Comedy Festival with Best Foods Mail, which is on right now, is called Crowdwork Comedy.
1: Now, incorrect, Keezy. It's called Crowdwork Comedy Kia Carnival. You've got to scroll down there, mate. There's a few more words.
2: You've added Kia Carnival. Sorry about that, Tony.
1: Yeah, I was actually just trying to get a shameless Kia Carnival sponsorship and have been in touch with the good folk at Kia. They said, not this time, but I'll still continue to say how we go get a Kia, buy one. If I plug them enough, eventually, sure, it's going to come back to me.
0: The dam's going to break.
1: You just got to be relentlessly positive about these sort of things.
0: Yes.
2: Now, the thing I know about crowdwork comedy.
1: Yes.
2: Because
3: it's everything you learn from me.
2: Which I learned from Mogi. Crowdwork Mogi, they call them. Mm-hmm. Is you sort of do crowdwork when you don't really have anything prepped.
1: Well, you would know about that. But no, I do a lot of prep. So the show itself is, I would say, structured in a way that allows me the freedom to take a few risks with the crowd, talk to the crowd. There's a lot of input they'll give before the show starts. They'll give me ideas for a whole range of topics. And then during the show, we'll draw back on what they've already given me. So it's not just me wandering out there and going, what are you guys up to?
2: What do you do for a crust? Oh, backbone.
1: No. I'll leave that to you guys here. So there are some elements of what we'd know about crowd work. So asking people, you know, what they do for a living, that sort of thing.
2: Yeah.
1: But there's also a few curveballs in there as well.
0: So I'll tell you what Mogi did, which was brilliant. He asked people what the photo on their phone was, you know.
2: The wallpaper.
1: Very good.
0: That kicked ass, man.
3: Jace was really painted the picture there, but I would ask couples because more often than not, you would find that one of the couple had a picture of their partner and the other person in the partnership had a picture of a dog or a cat.
1: Yeah.
3: Or in the case of my wife, whatever came with the phone.
1: She's still got the automatic screen. That could be one of one. I don't know if there's any other person and maybe
2: running the standard
1: universe running the default phone.
3: 100%. Completely agree.
0: I've got one of Keezy and Pugs, which they put on there about 5 years ago, and I don't know how to get rid of.
1: That's nice.
0: Well, there you go. Look.
1: Oh, I was definitely expecting to see their genitalia there, but no, that's their faces.
0: No, that's in more the private chat, man.
1: That's in the private area.
0: Tony.
1: Yes.
0: We've just had the comedy gala.
1: Mm-hmm.
0: And everyone was telling us you killed.
1: Hey, thanks, man. It was a fun night.
0: Genuinely rocked it.
1: And this is what I love about when you get feedback about doing comedy in New Zealand is people have to give you a compliment, but they also afterwards have to go, and genuinely, by the way.
2: Tony, everyone has gone out of their way to say that is the best they've seen you do.
1: Oh, well, thanks very much. I appreciate it.
3: For Tony, it was really good.
0: I could not believe it. I mean, he's come a long way, they were saying.
2: Everyone was like, Tony killed, man. It was awesome.
1: Well, when I walked off, I was handing out some flyers for the show Crowdwork Comedy Kia Carnival at Q Theatre on Wednesday and Saturday night. That's tomorrow night, 7:45, and Saturday night, 7:45. Tickets at comedyfestival.co.nz. I was handing those flyers out after the show, and a guy saw me and goes, hey, you're the guy from the show. You know, you were actually quite funny.
2: That's great.
1: I thought the most New Zealand
3: even
1: response you get.
0: It is a very Kiwi response.
2: Because you were actually funny.
1: I was expecting it to be real shit, but actually you're all right.
0: Actually not bad.
3: You could deal with actually funny. Well, you were quite funny, but actually quite funny.
1: The double.
3: Stepping down.
1: It's just nice to give you space to go, give you space to move down. And I think that honest feedback from Kiwis is what I expect.
3: But everyone was genuinely, everybody in the office, and unsolicited as well.
1: Well,
3: we
1: actually
3: said, how was it last night? Everyone said, fuck, we're out. Tony was
2: nice,
3: good.
2: Mogi. Nice. Nailed
1: it. Absolutely nailed it. Well, in that vein, I actually gave Manai Stewart a ride home after the after party. And can I just tell you, I got the, my wife drove, and I got the Manai Stewart follow up text the morning after saying, hey, thanks for the ride. And I'm, you know, sorry to you. Jimmy's chewing her ear off. He was coming in hot.
2: Yeah.
1: And it was a real treat. And I love the follow up text in the morning.
2: Yeah. Anxiety.
1: Just checking that everything is okay.
0: Yeah, we all tickety boo.
1: You haven't said anything that was horrific. So it was good to see him out there. And it was a hell of a night.
2: Well, once again, comedian Tony Lyle, Radio Hauraki team member as well. He's got a show, Crowdwork Comedy, Kia Carnivale. It is on tomorrow night, the 6th, which is a Wednesday, 7:45 p.m. Saturday as well on the 9th, 7:45 p.m. If you'd like to get tickets, comedyfestival.co.nz. Zed, search for Tony Lyle. Thanks for coming in, man.
1: How are you, boys? Thanks very much.
3: Good on you, mate. You could call it actually quite funny, Nissan Tita.
1: I like it. I don't mind being a bit of a teeter fire.

0: The Pixies there on the radio. Hodaki Big Show this Tuesday night. Now, because it's Tuesday, of course, as always, after 6 o'clock, what's on the dinner with me, Keezy?
1: Yeah, that's right. It's where you text through what you're having for dinner on 3483. Include your name, where you're from as well, because that adds a bit of spice, fellas,
2: it does.
1: To the segment.
2: Yes.
1: In fact, I actually had a text the other day saying, hey, Keezy, what changes are you going to make to this segment to keep it fresh for 2026? Do you guys have any ideas?
2: Oh, I was talking to the bosses and they said it's time to put a bullet in it. No, absolute back paddock.
1: That's something you say. That's not they are the bosses talking.
0: I mean, no, that's what the bosses were saying. Yeah.
2: I'm paraphrasing.
1: Right, okay.
2: But they said, yeah, they, you know, you've got to put it in a sack and throw it off a bridge into the river.
1: Wow, that's what they said about my segment.
2: Yeah,
1: that's
2: yeah,
1: weird.
2: Yeah, yeah. So they said you've got to hold it by the scruff of the neck and, you know, bury its head in a trough.
1: And they said that about my segment?
2: Yeah. Well.
1: Did you explain to them
2: this? It was more about, yeah, your segment.
0: Yeah, well, it was the segment. Yeah, no, definitely it was the segment.
1: And did you... But why were they telling you that instead of just having that conversation face to face?
2: I tell you what, it was weird. Yeah, yeah, I don't know.
0: Well,
2: very odd.
0: I think they just rely on Mogi and I to sort of break it to you. You know what I mean? They just so that we can do it in a way that you don't
1: sort of sugarcoat it.
0: Yeah, sugarcoat it. You don't get upset.
1: That stuff Mogi was just doing, that was sugarcoat.
0: Put a bullet in it.
2: Yeah, I mean. Like they were saying, if that idea, you know, if this, what's the segment called again?
1: What's on the tea with me dinner? With
2: That's
1: me
2: right. Yeah. If that was a duck, get your shotgun out.
1: Yeah, right.
2: Yeah.
1: Well, still, tonight we'll do it.
2: Oh, 100%. No, they said give it another six to 8 months.
0: Yeah, how we go. Yeah.
1: Right, okay.
0: Yes.
1: All right, well.
0: Incidentally, what are you having for dinner tonight, Keezy? Because it's been massively disappointing.
1: Tonight,
2: yeah.
1: My wife has actually got a recipe for, get this, weird, never heard of it before.
2: Oh, God.
1: Dumpling curry.
2: Oh.
1: So she's got dumplings in the freezer, really nice ones that we've been wanting to use. And she
2: nice ones in the freezer, eh?
1: Yeah. And we'll fry those up. And then you put them in like a curry, like a katsu-y kind of curry.
2: That sounds delicious.
1: Yeah.
2: I don't see why not. You could do the soups, can't you? So it's more of your, it's a different part. You're mixing a couple of different parts of Asia there, Keezy.
1: Yeah, why
2: You're
1: not?
2: Okay with that?
1: Yeah, 100%.
0: Will it be on like rice or you just the dumplings in a sauce?
1: Well, it'll be on a plate, obviously. James.
0: Well, obviously on a plate, yes.
2: On
0: or a
2: plate,
0: bowl.
2: Or would you have it in a bowl? Well,
1: obviously
2: have
1: it's in a bowl, not a plate. It would just go over if it was in a plate.
0: Why? How wet is your sauce?
2: Yeah, Keezy, how wet's your sauce?
1: Mind your own business. But yeah, look, 3483, what are you having for dinner? Text it through and you can win $50 cash.
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21: In this update, a police officer mowed down by the man also accused of killing police senior sergeant Lynn Fleming has given evidence. Adam Ramsey was thrown 8 metres by the car and suffered serious injuries, including a dislocated shoulder and badly gashed head. Hayden Tasker is charged with murdering Fleming, but argues he's only guilty of manslaughter. The local government minister says regional councillors will stay on for a few years, but they're still being scrapped. Councils are being invited to put forward proposals to merge with neighbours. A teacher's described neck-high waters inside Abbey Caves on the day a Whangarei boy student died on a school trip during heavy downpours. An inquest exploring the death of 15-year-old Kanan Petera 3 years ago is in its second week. And the High Court's ordered ANZ to pay up to $125 million, finding the bank breached its disclosure obligations in the mid-2010s. ANZ is considering appealing. That's news.
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21: In sport, former Warriors halfback Chad Townsend has chimed in on frustrations with the widened scope of six agains this NRL season. Townsend says refs often award questionable six-again calls that may not have been blown as penalties.
23: I think it's kind of gone too far, if I'm honest with you. I think the speed of the game is so crazy these days, and that's why we're seeing so much fatigue and so many points in the game. But I absolutely love the value of defence.
21: The Minnesota Timberwolves have secured a first-up win on the road in their NBA Western Conference semi-final series against the San Antonio Spurs. Timberwolves won 104-102. And the New York Knicks have demolished the Philadelphia 76ers 137-98 in their Game 1 in the East.
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0: Yeah, welcome back, you massive backbones. How's your Tuesday night going? Text us on 3483 and let us know. In the meantime, this is the Big Show brought to you by Toledo's.
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0: Toledo's.
1: Sorry, you threw me off a bit there.
2: That's
3: so
2: okay,
3: be you got to be ready, man.
0: You got to be sharp.
3: It's like improv.
1: Is it?
3: You know, have you heard about improv before?
1: No, what's that?
3: People just improvise things and they just throw things out willy-nilly to spice things up a little bit, you know?
1: I don't think that would work for our show because obviously our show is fully scripted.
3: Yeah, it's highly, highly scripted. Anyway, it was just an idea. Forget it.
1: Well, I don't want to upset you. I mean, I don't want to poo-poo your ideas. I mean, we could try it.
3: Can you yuck my yum? Because that is my yum. Improv. My yum is when people yuck all over my yum. Have you ever heard about that?
1: Yeah.
3: Have you ever yucked all over somebody's yum?
1: I think so. Do you ever yuck people's yum, Jace? What is your yum?
0: Well, I tell you what's yucking over my yum at the moment. Bloody Pugsan keeps sending me these reels
1: on
0: Instagram, and it's doing my head in now.
1: I actually got sent one from Jace.
3: Yeah. We're going to get into this, and look, this was a little prelude, I guess, and maybe we'll do a bit of a chat about this tomorrow, but the question is, what does the reels that you get sent by other people say about you as an individual?
1: Well,
3: say
1: yeah.
3: about you? Well, and also them, I guess, as well.
1: So literally, the latest reel Jace has sent me is a clip of a guy, he's a bit of a weird-looking bastard, and the caption is, when your boss asks for proof of your stomachache, and then it's this guy just sort of like recording himself ripping ass. And he sent that to me. You know what I mean? It's like, well, I don't want to see that.
3: Yeah, you're a sick bastard. So that's what that says about you, Keezy. Because
1: totally.
3: Jace is thinking to himself, well, I know what will appeal to Keezy. It'll be this guy ripping ass and sending it to his boss.
0: Hey, speaking of ripping ass, make sure you check out the podcast outro that gets released at 7:30 tonight, because there's a bit of a rip-ass yarn in that one as well. Yeah. After I made some quality French onion
3: right.
0: soup.
3: That's right.
1: Yeah, if you want to listen to a podcast about Jace farting, that comes out at 7:30. By the way, sorry, Jace. Earlier in the show, you said, how's your Tuesday night going? And then you said, text us, 3483.
3: That's yes. right. I forgot about that.
1: It's kind of muddied the waters a wee bit because what's on the dinner with me, tea with me, Keezy's coming up next.
3: Yeah.
0: Yes.
1: And what we actually need is people to text in what they're having for dinner on 3483. Along with where they are and what their name is. Okay?
3: We could change the name of the segment to The Back Paddock with me, Keezy.
1: No, it's already been changed 3 times. Leave my segment. What if we go back to What's for Dinner, New Zealand?
3: That's crazy talk.
0: Here's Sheehan.

0: Radiohead there on the radio. Hodaki Big Show this Tuesday evening. The time is 13 minutes past 6 o'clock, which means it's time for...
1: Oh, yeah. Hey, guys. Text here from Steve. What's on the tea with me? Dinner with me, Keith.
2: That's good.
1: Yeah, so good. What's on the dinner with me? Tea with me, Keezy. Will you text in on 3483? What you're having for dinner? Say your name, where you're texting from too, just to make it a bit more interesting.
2: I've actually had the heads of TVNZ came to me and Jason. They said they want to turn this into a TV show.
1: Really?
2: Yep.
1: But the heads of our company want it back paddock, want it gone.
2: That's the thing. They say it's got TV written all over it. It's wasted on radio. But so, I think there's probably a feature film in it.
1: A feature film?
0: Quite possibly, yeah.
1: And is it just me reading out texts?
2: Pretty much.
1: I'd watch that. No, I probably wouldn't. Probably just watch location, location, location. G'day there, fellas. Willie here.
2: Willie offering Galway.
0: Oh.
1: Come on, Jace.
0: I was going to say...
2: Willie Jackson.
1: Come on, Jace.
2: Willie or Woney?
0: Epiata?
2: Epiata. Unfortunately, Epiata. You're racist.
1: No, it's actually Willie Nelson.
0: Oh.
1: G'day, guys. Willie Nelson here from Dunedin. For dinner, I'm having some fresh roast duck, boiled swede and mashed potato, and a light gravy. What do you think?
2: I love it. I love, but it's the season for the old duckaroo.
0: It is. That sounds good to me. I'd like a green.
2: Oh, was there no green there?
1: Nah, it was just
0: mash,
1: taties, and swede.
2: Not what swede?
0: Swede
1: and
2: taties. Swede's shocking. Okay. Get rid of that and get a bit of green in there, mate. Ooh,
1: some beans.
2: Maybe some spinach, actually. Some sautéed spinach.
0: I would go some broccolini.
2: No. Mad bastard.
1: Ugh.
2: You're off your head.
1: Are you wasted? G'day there, guys. Jacob here.
0: Orem.
2: The Mus.
1: It's actually Jacob the Mus. G'day, guys. Here, Jacob the Mus from Palmy. I'm having pork mince nachos. Don't yuck my yum.
2: Yuck.
1: No, you don't yuck his yum, man. I've never had pork mince nachos. They sound yummy.
0: Yeah, I don't know that I'd have a problem with that.
2: I'm not really on the bandwagon for the

0: Pork mince.
1: Well, there's not really a pork mince bandwagon.
0: Well, there is, and you're on it. You're right. You're at the front. You've got the reins in your hand, and you're giving it death. You love your pork mince.
1: So I'm on the.
2: You're leading the charge.
0: Yeah, you're
2: Casey.
0: On the bandwagon, and everyone, you're like, yeah, get your pork mince, get your pork mince.
1: Wait, so I'm selling pork.
0: Yeah, you're on the bandwagon, and you're trying to get everybody else to eat the pork mince, and I'm sort of standing on the side of the road. Having a dart, watching you go past, I'm just thinking, I don't know, man.
2: Yeah, I don't know. It doesn't really appeal.
0: And you go to me, you go, you want some pork mince, mate? And I'm like, nah, shit. And you're like, right, huh?
1: Right. I didn't realise I was on a pork mince wagon giving it death. But I guess I am. You're right. I like the sound of that, mate. G'day there, fellas. Peter here.
0: Plumley Walker.
2: Ehrlich.
1: Plumley Walker.
0: Yeah.
1: Roast chicken with
2: Hang
1: all the...
2: on. No, carry on.
1: Roast chicken.
0: Is he?
2: Yes.
1: Roast chicken with all the trimmings. Cheers.
3: What are the trimmings?
1: Well, your taters.
2: Well, your taties. Probably have some steamed greens.
1: Peas.
2: Some
0: but
2: peas.
0: What's a trimming exactly? You know what I mean? What's the definition of a trimming? With all the trimmings, you're saying. Mm. But what is a trimming exactly?
1: All the... I think, yeah, your broccoli, some peas there.
0: I was just looking for the definition of a trimming.
1: Oh, do you want me to Google?
0: I know what it ends up being, but where does a trimming start and end?
1: I don't know. Certainly couldn't ask.
0: Is a gravy a trimming?
1: Is it? That's more of a condiment.
2: Yeah, I almost feel like trimmings is to do with your gravies and so forth rather than your.
0: Because they're saying a roast chicken with all the trimmings.
2: Yes.
1: Okay, yeah. In the context of a meal. Trimmings usually refer to the traditional additional side dishes served alongside a main course.
0: Right.
1: So, for example, roast taties, parsnips, Yorkshire puddings, stuffing, gravy, Brussels sprouts, cauliflower. Yeah. Those are all trimmings.
2: How are you guys on Brussels sprouts?
0: Yep. I think they're fine as long as they're disguised to taste like something else.
2: Right. Wait, like have you ever roasted
0: them? If they tasted like pork mince, I'm in.
1: Oh, so you like pork mince?
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0: The Black Keys there on the radio. Hodaki Big Show this Tuesday night. 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
1: Hey, fellas, there is a brand new house party happening as part of the Comedy Festival. Poornicki House Party, it's called, this Sunday, May 17th, which is actually in a couple of weeks. It's at the Opera House down in Wellington there. The Opera House, you been there?
0: Yes.
2: Sydney Opera House.
1: No, it's down in Wellington. The profits are going to be donated to the Mayoral Flood Relief Fund.
2: Yep.
1: If you'd like to go for free, though.
0: Is that when they had all the poos and that?
2: No, they flooding. Had massive amounts of flooding in the last couple of weeks down there, Chase.
0: Oh, right.
2: Huge amount. Did you not see that?
0: No.
1: But basically, you can expect comedy, music, a bit of a fusion of the two, a whole lot of comedians. You've got members of the Phoenix Foundation are going to be there as well. Heaps of great comedians. James Nokise, Reese Mathewson. Torfinger's going to be there as well, one of my favourites. So if you would like to go to that, comedyfestival.co.nz or text house to 3483 to maybe get a free double pass.
0: Yeah. Great stuff, mate. Fellas, I had a strange encounter today on the streets of the CBD.
3: Of the hoity car.
0: It was about 9 a.m. I was in my trackies, my sweatshirt, and I went, oh, I know what I'm going to do. I'm going to make dinner for my wife so she doesn't have to worry about it.
2: Bit early?
0: Well, you know, I had to go and get ingredients.
2: Oh.
0: And so I was walking along the street, Elliot Street, actually. You guys familiar with Elliot
1: yes.
0: Street, just on the supermarket there? And about 10 to 15 metres ahead of me, on a bench, I noticed a fella. And the reason that I noticed him was because he was holding a full big bottle of Jack Daniels.
1: Oh, yeah.
0: And I immediately went, oh, yeah, here we go. My first thought was, where did he get that from? Because it was 9 in the morning. Full bottle, the liquor stores aren't open. Where did he get that from? Anyway, that's by the by. It's nothing to do with me. But I kept an eye on him as I was walking. He cracked open the bottle and without a word of a lie, in about 10 seconds, drank about a third of it.
1: Wow.
0: Just sculled it.
2: Responsibly, though.
0: Responsibly. And I've got to say, it was quite shocking to behold at that time of the day. Well, yeah. At any time of the day, I went, whoa, okay, that's pretty intense. And I remember thinking as I walked past him, friend, you're in for one hell of a day. Because if it took you 10 seconds to get through a third of a bottle, you'll finish that bottle pretty damn quick, I think. And you'll have a whole bottle of Jack Daniels in you. So I went to the supermarket. I came back. I was walking back and I clocked him again. I didn't even think about it.
1: When you say you clocked him, you punched him in
0: no,
1: the face.
0: No, I didn't. I just caught his eye again.
1: Right.
0: He was still on the park bench. He caught my eye at the same time, and I was like, oh, no. Oh, no. And he pointed at me, and he started smiling, and he was just pointing at me. And I was like, oh, no. I couldn't change direction because it would have been pretty obvious, you know, so I just kept walking. He ended up right in my space, and he was looking at me, and he was just punching his chest, his heart, and
2: right.
0: smiling at me.
1: Beating his chest. Weird.
0: And just doing that, and I was like, okay. And then, without a word of a lie, out of the blue, he just grabbed me and gave me a hug.
1: Oh.
0: And he was, and I was like, whoa, this is a bit full on. And he was like, I can see you, bro. I see you.
2: Yeah, I see
0: I
2: you.
0: I see you, bro.
2: Yeah.
0: I see you. A lot of people here don't see you. I see you, bro. I see you.
1: Because you need that, eh?
0: Exactly.
1: That sort of validation.
0: And I was like, oh, thanks, man. Thanks.
2: You're still in the hug at this point?
0: No, we'd broken out of the hug. And he was mentioned TV and he was sort of smiling and I went, oh, you know, maybe one day I'll do some more, whatever, man. And you have a good day. And I walked off. I got about 5 metres away. And he goes, Jace! And I turned around, so he knew my name. And I went, yeah, mate. And he went, just have a durry, bro. I shit you not. And I was like, so he's obviously listening to the show.
1: Wow.
0: And then I buggered off because who knows what was going
1: to
0: happen.
1: I don't like that this random guy is telling you to have a durry.
2: How good's this guy?
1: Mogi's put him up to that.
0: I did wonder if Mogi had put him up to it.
2: Well, he just sounds like another backbone that's putting his day off to the best possible use.
0: Yes. There was just the faintest twinge of envy, I must admit, because he was smoking durries.
2: He'll be listening now. What do you got to say to him, Jace?
0: You're a backbone.
1: You didn't have a durry though, right?
0: No, I didn't have a durry.
1: Okay, the bet still stands, I think.
0: Does it?

0: Green Day there on the radio, Hodaki Big Show, this Tuesday night, the time, 6:36.
1: Fellas, let's look at current events. What's on the news? With me, Keezy.
0: Why are there like bowling balls in your sting?
1: I've no idea. Pugs made it. Fellas, huge news out of South Africa. There was a missing hotelier.
2: Oh, hotelier.
1: Hotelier. 59-year-old Gabriel Batista was his name. Oh. He's missing. They didn't know where he was. There was some flooding that happened. And then, unfortunately, someone spotted a really massive crocodile.
3: Oh, God.
1: Huge. And when the helicopter flew overhead, it didn't even bother hopping in the river or getting out the way or anything. Usually they'll jump underwater. This one was so big, it didn't even bother. And they were like, hang on, we've got to check this croc out. Fortunately, they tranquilized the crocodile there, checked inside its puku.
2: Yeah.
1: And old Gabriel was in there. They also found six other pairs of shoes inside the crocodile. Now, people were like, oh no, it's eating all these other people. But actually, they were saying, you know, following a flood, crocodiles would just eat anything. So if a shoe floats past, boom, you'll eat it.
3: Yeah, but also could have been six people.
1: It could have also been.
3: We don't know.
1: We just don't know.
3: Because I saw the image there, and because it was getting dragged underneath the helicopter, that crocodile.
1: Yeah.
3: I thought it was doing one of those helicopter bungee jumps or something.
1: The crocodile.
3: Yeah.
0: Did you also notice a guy above the crocodile?
3: Oh, yeah. Was it a tandem?
0: It's like, what's going on there?
1: Well, I think so. His job is to hang down from the helicopter on a rope, get down to the crocodile, attach the bungee cord to its feet, and then count 3, 2, 1,
0: and then he jumps off. Yeah, bungee, yeah.
1: And I think his job also is to put a little GoPro on the crocodile's paw.
3: Yeah. And then charge it an extra 180 if it wants to take that video back to
0: Yeah, that makes sense.
3: Well, it's pretty freaky, isn't it? You can't trust a crocodile. That's what I found.
0: No.
3: You know, they act like your friend 1 minute. Next thing you know, you're in their stomach. Or puku, as you call it.
1: I don't think they act like your friend.
3: Oh, yeah, they can do. Really? Have you not heard of the phrase crocodile tears?
0: Yeah, charming bastards sometimes.
3: Oh, yeah. Really? Yeah, yeah. They'll talk your pants off, Keezy.
1: A crocodile. What?
0: Did they...
1: What was that?
0: Did they stick a camera down its gut or did they kill it?
1: Well, you know.
3: No, that was the rectum.
0: Oh, like up the butt?
3: Up the butt.
1: Yeah, they said go. They went up the butt. And
3: they put a GoPro up there.
0: Right, yeah.
1: So, you know the crocodile that had the GoPro on its paw? Yeah, not that one. It was a different one.
0: Right, okay.
1: Yeah.
0: Up the butt.
1: But it does beg the question on 3483, what have you found inside a crocodile?
3: That's right. I'm dying to know.
0: Because I'd imagine there'd be some pretty whack, I mean, GoPros probably?
1: Sure, yeah.
3: Oh, yes.
1: Sure, yeah. Because there would be some wacky stuff.
3: Inside a crocodile?
1: Yeah.
3: Oh, they would have some weird stuff inside them. Those bastards will eat anything.
1: Mm. The crazy thing about a crocodile, though, is because they've got powerful jaws.
3: Do they?
1: Yeah, obviously. But the muscles that make their jaw go up, their top part of their jaw go up, are very, very weak.
3: Oh.
1: And so it's actually really easy to keep a crocodile's mouth closed.
3: So if your crocodile there was an opening batter,
1: sure,
3: be very bottom hand heavy. Maybe right, strong on the bottom hand.
1: That is exactly what I'm trying to say.
3: Yeah. Who would be an example of that, Jase? Is that your Kane Williamson? He's a bottom hand all day, isn't he?
0: Oh, that'd be more your Finn Allens, I think.
3: Oh,
0: yeah.
1: Well, there you go. It's interesting stuff.
3: It is. Mm. Do you know that to digest food, Keezy, like this hotelier here, they eat rocks. They eat rocks, and that's what helps mash up the hoteliers and any other South Africans they might have.
0: And the shoes and the GoPros.
1: Oh, you're right. It's good stuff, fellas.
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0: Well, there you go, you mere bastards. That's the big show done and dusted for your Tuesday night. What's the podcast outro clip today, Keezy?
1: This clip comes, well, this clip comes from an outro that comes out at 7:30 tonight. It's entitled Lead Poisoning. They actually all died from lead poisoning. From the tin food. Not from eating.
2: Well, you would think that's where you keep all your lead, is in your.
0: Well, if eating killed you, I'd be dead long ago.
1: Hey.
2: There he is.
1: Backbone.
2: You are a backbone, Jace.
1: It's good stuff, man. I love it when Pugs picks one. They're just Jace hates.
2: This is a shocker.
0: Oh, no, I don't hate it. It's
2: he
0: all
2: loves
0: good.
2: It.
0: It's all good, man. You have to check out the podcast to know what we are talking about, though I think it's pretty obvious.
2: Yeah.
0: Mogi.
2: Hey, man.
0: What's your plans for the evening?
2: What a great question, Jace. I'll walk home this evening.
0: Yes.
2: Just think about my day, about my life. I'll probably go for a walk. There's a park just down the road from us. I like to go for a walk through there.
0: Yes.
2: Give runners a fright. Have you ever done that?
1: No.
2: It's pretty cool. So I'll do that for a few hours.
1: Oh, wow.
2: And then I'll toodle off home, have a little bit of dinner. And read my book. Still reading my book.
1: They'll probably be able to smell you, though. What are you, like, hiding in the bushes?
2: No, well, yeah, the bushes as well, but also I get up in the trees and I fall down,
1: right.
2: Either in front of them or behind them.
1: Yeah, right.
2: And just give them a hurrah of a fright. Yeah.
1: That's great.
0: Nice. Keezy, dumplings in a katsu sauce or a...
1: Katsu curry, yep.
0: Yeah, katsu curry. Tonight.
1: Dumplings, that's what my wife's making. I'll let you know if it's good.
2: Yeah, let us know tomorrow, will you?
0: Yeah, can you get your wife to send me the recipe?
1: No, I can send it to you. All right, I'll send it direct.
0: Thanks, man. Because we've actually got some dumplings in our freezer, Mogi.
2: Oh, they must be really nice ones, like Keezy.
0: Yeah,
2: Keezy's
0: I hope
2: got
0: so.
2: Some really nice frozen ones.
1: They'll be yummy. And then we'll probably watch Celebrity Treasure Island.
2: CTI.
1: And then probably have an early one.
0: Okay. What was a weird look you gave me then?
1: Oh, it wasn't. It was just me saying I would have an early one.
0: Okay, yeah.
2: Hello.
0: Is that on every night, CTI?
1: Monday, Wednesday, Tuesday, Wednesday on TVNZ.
0: Right.
1: Yeah, what are you doing tonight, man?
0: I'm going to go home.
2: Oh.
0: And have my delicious spicy chicken soup. Bought some lovely crusty French bread as well, which I'll dip in there. And then just hang out with my wife, chitty chat, go to bed, read my book, go to sleep, probably rip ass
2: See
0: at some
2: ya.
0: Point. Bye.
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0: Yeah.
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3: 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Is that right? 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
3: She was widowed. 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

0: Hey, this is Ewan from Pieces of Molly, and you're about to hear our new track, Don't Take Me to the Disco You Call Rock and Roll. 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

0: 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To look after the Hodaki faithful, Dave's dropped off a massive toy box of Grohl goodies to give away. 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
3: 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Is that right? Yeah, I managed to wrangle a house tour out of that.
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3: She was widowed. I mean, it crossed my mind.
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0: Our last album had a lot of me just being sad, so I wrote this song as a bit of an antidote. 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
1: The boy said to me, kid, you want to go hunting? 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
3: 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She lives in the middle of nowhere in some lonely little farm in the Scottish wilderness, and we're pulling in the drive, and he's like, oh, this is the Pink Floyd drummer's sister, by the way. Is that right? Yeah, man, she wrangled a house tour out of that.
4: 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Congratulations, Roderick.
3: She was widowed. I mean, it crossed my mind.
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0: Kia ora, this is Paul from Midwave Breaks, and you're about to check out our latest single, A Thousand Years. This track actually takes some inspiration from classic DJ producers, the likes of Avicii, where you have a strong melodic hook that repeats throughout the song. We love the positive energy of this track. The lyrics talk about being eternally comfortable with the one you love. In good times, tough times, knowing that you'll be together through it all, no matter how long.
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used to think that the sun was at the center of the galaxy, something important about our position. It turns out to be wrong. We live in the outskirts. The globular clusters are centered around the marvelous nipple of the Milky Way galaxy. And then it turned out that this isn't the only galaxy. We live in this one, but there are many others.

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capable of using our compassion and our intelligence, our technology and our wealth, to make an abundant and meaningful life for every inhabitant of this planet, to enhance enormously our understanding of the universe, and to carry us to the stars.

0: Hey, this is Ewan from Pieces of Moy, and you're about to hear our new track, Don't Take Me to the Disco You Call Rock and Roll. A reminder that rock and roll will never, has never, and can never die.
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0: the Foo Fighters' brand new album, Your Favorite Toy, is out now. To look after the Hodaki faithful, Dave's dropped off a massive toy box of Grohl goodies to give away. It could be a final copy of the new album or a stack of other Grohl-approved loot. Just listen out for Dave to pop up on air.
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0: 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And here's the best part. Every winner goes in the draw for a double pass to see the Foo Fighters live in Auckland or Christchurch this January.
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0: And we're proud partners of the 2026 New Zealand International Comedy Festival that is on now until May 24. 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

0: Kia ora, this is Paul from Midwave Breaks, and you're about to check out our latest single, A Thousand Years. This track actually takes some inspiration from classic DJ producers, the likes of Avicii, where you have a strong melodic hook that repeats throughout the song. We love the positive energy of this track. The lyrics talk about being eternally comfortable with the one you love. In good times, tough times, knowing that you'll be together through it all, no matter how long.
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0: 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To look after the Hodaki faithful, Dave's dropped off a massive toy box of Grohl goodies to give away. 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
19: In this update, US Secretary of War Pete Hegseth says the ceasefire with Iran isn't over yet, brushing off fresh attacks and claiming US ships moving through prove the strait is open and under control. The US says Iran is hitting ships with missiles and drones, while Iran says it's just getting started. A cruise ship near Cape Verde in the Atlantic is stuck at sea after 3 passengers died, with the WHO saying hantavirus may have spread between close contacts on board. The virus usually comes from rodents, but officials say public risk is still low and 1 Kiwi is on board. A trial for the man accused of murdering Nelson police officer Lynn Fleming enters its third day today. Hayden Taskers admitted manslaughter but denies murder. The Herald's Anna Leask says the court will hear from witnesses all week.
20: A member of the public who was badly injured, she was actually helping Senior Sergeant Ramsey when she was struck by Taskers' car as he came back a second time towards police.
19: In a shaky night on the east coast of the North Island, three earthquakes hit back-to-back, starting with a solid 5.6 jolt around 8 p.m. north of Te Kaha in the Bay of Plenty.

0: In sport with Export Ultra, the Beaver here. Warriors development manager Andrew McFadden suggested the league club has some delicate salary cap negotiations ahead. Chanel Harris-DeVita, Tamati Martin and Kirk Capewell are among those yet to extend past this NRL season.
1: We've only got three or four spots to fill. We're looking at our options at the moment and everyone talks about how much cap space we have. Sometimes it's not as fruitful or as big as you think.
0: And Les Kiss will be afforded considerable influence at the selection table before he assumes the Wallabies rugby coaching mantle from Joe Schmidt. Schmidt has outlined the move in his handover plan 2 months from the international season start. And that's sport, I'm Bryn Rutkin.
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3: Jerry and Manoia, the Hauraki Breakfast.
4: Welcome along to the Hauraki Breakfast. It's Wednesday, the 6th of May, and the year is 2026. My name's Jeremy Wells. This is Manoia Stewart.
5: Well, good morning, fellas. Good morning. I've got a question that I wanted to ask straight off the rip, but we may be addressing it later on. We opened the sweepstake yesterday, the Seymour sweepstake, and it was going to be who's going to be the first to get on the Seymours, the pseudo-UEFA dream this winter, after the change of season. I'm feeling pretty good this morning. I noticed Zoe's not as sniffly. Attitude's still the same. Jerry, how are you feeling?
4: I'm feeling pretty good, thanks,
5: Manoia.
4: Okay. I'm certainly not in the Seymour area.
5: No, in the Seymour zone. You don't want to be in the Seymour zone.
4: I've never been in the Seymour zone, and I'm not unhappy that I haven't.
5: But I saw a worrying photo from you in the group chat last night, Ruta.
6: Yeah. Demazin was my poison of choice last night. Went to the chemist warehouse approximately 10 past 8 and was interrogated heavily as to my symptoms.
4: Yeah. Yes.
6: I said I had an aching head, and I said I had an aching back.
5: Mm-hmm. And a developing meth lab.
6: I said I had a sore throat, and an amount of congestion in my nose that was running down the back of my throat.
5: You did mention the trickle down yesterday, yeah.
6: She had to go and consult with another pharmacist.
4: Well, the sore back is an interesting one. Mm, that's the symptom. You're throwing a curveball in there.
6: I was also putting on a funny voice, as you do when you go in. Yeah, I'm just... I think these are the ones that'll probably help me.
4: Yeah.
6: 10 minutes later, I walked out of there.
5: Disassembled a moped.
6: Yeah.
4: With a disappointing packet of Demazin.
6: No, Demazin's the good stuff, man. It's the night and day. I went home, got on the nights. I've already got on the days at like 4 a.m. this morning. Oh, feeling good.
4: Demazin. You can't soldier on with Demazin.
5: No, doesn't
4: sound right.
6: Don't you judge me.
5: It doesn't. So what does that mean? So you've lost the Seymour sweepstake. I thought this was going to run for about a month.
4: That didn't last long.
5: It lasted overnight, yeah.
6: Sucks.
4: Okay. How's the back, though?
6: It feels better. I think it's period pain.

0: Live by Six on the Hideki Breakfast. What's going on? What's going on? Is anyone feeling a little bit weird at the moment?
1: Yeah.
0: Anyone out there, 3483, feeling a little weird at the moment?
1: You know what else, just sort of in a horror of a mood for like a prolonged period of time at the moment? I feel like there's a bit, you know, sometimes colds go around. I feel like moods go around as well. And there's a, why don't we address moods like we do with illnesses? Like, oh man, was it a mood? Oh, there's a lot of that going around at the moment, actually.
0: Well, I'm just having a look here. Planetary shifts.
1: Yes, can an astrology girly get in touch with me and tell me which one of these stars is making me pissed off?
0: Apparently, Pluto stations are in retrograde, which means that, which can cause deep feelings to surface. Uranus. In Gemini ingress going on at the moment.
1: Oh, is it in Gemini ingress?
0: Apparently that's associated with radical change. It signals a new spiritual and physical process. I don't know, that sounds a bit wishy-washy. Although, here we go. Mercury square Pluto, that can lead to urgent decisions and the feeling for truth. Apparently, the current vibe, according to astronomers, astrologists, astrology, not astronomy. Actual star
2: science.
0: Stuff.
2: Yep.
0: Science, astrology's the woo-woo bit that we're talking about.
1: AstroTurf.
0: Yeah. Many report this week feels heavy.
1: Tell you what.
0: Does to me too.
1: Yeah, yesterday me and the missus went for a walk for about 6K and the entire way down the track we argued. Like, I don't know where you're. Well, the thing is, you did this other.
0: Well,
1: hi, how are you going? Good day, isn't it?
0: Well, I don't know what's the problem. Well, apparently that's got something to do with the moon moving into Capricorn.
1: And
0: Friday's full moon in Scorpio, because there's a lot of uncertainty. Timing may be off today and impatience may be high.
1: Okay, so what do I do then? If we know that Mercury is a anus, and
0: it's a big anus to handle.
1: Well,
0: Mercury.
1: Dwarf,
0: it's hot too, Mercury.
1: I think it's cold, isn't it?
0: No,
1: Mercury.
0: Mercury is
1: sorry,
0: so
1: I'm thinking
0: hot.
1: Of Pluto.
2: Yeah, it's quite hot.
1: Well, what's in my anus?
0: Pluto and Uranus are not so bad.
1: No,
0: Mercury
1: not so bad,
0: is shocking. They're like a poker.
1: Well, no wonder I'm in such a horrible mood then. So then what do you do?
0: You hang out till May the 8th, which is what? Friday.
1: Yeah, Friday.
0: And then you get on the Terps. That's a Scorpio full moon, which is expected to bring revelations.
1: Do you know, we used to have a astrology girly in the office, and I came in one morning and I was like, my God, I am so tired, and I reckon it's from the moon. And she goes, it is.
2: Oh.
1: And she brought out a chart, brought up, it's like this, this, and this, and it's in retro, bloody Mercury's in your ass. And then I was...
0: was Mercury in your ass again?
1: Yeah, Mercury's in my ass again. And she's like, it's all this and that. And I was just like, no. There's a slit between my curtains and the moon came through and hit me in the eyes at like 2 a.m. That's what woke me up. It's not retrograde or whatever.
0: No, I mean, it is as simple as that.
1: Yeah.
0: During full moons, you don't sleep as well because it's light.
1: It's too bright.
0: It's
1: yeah.
0: light outside, so you keep waking up thinking it's morning time.
1: Yeah.
0: Beck says, my body feels heavy and tired as well as my mood.
1: Yeah. Well,
0: there we go.
1: Maybe Mercury's in your ass too, Beck.
0: So yeah. Apparently next week is the time.
1: I love that their advice is just wait till Friday.
0: May 17, 18, which may change collective mood, apparently.
1: Right.
0: Because Mercury enters Gemini, Mars enters Taurus, and Venus enters your ass.
2: Venus.
0: The Venus enters your ass. You ever had one of those?
1: I've never had the Venus enter my ass. No. Frequently. Is this what we're doing today?

0: It's a wreck on tours on Radio Hariki. Do you know I had one of the largest revelations of my life yesterday?
1: Please.
0: And it occurred at around about 5:15 p.m. I was at TVNZ. I just had my makeup put on and I was walking
1: and
0: downstairs.
1: And you realised, I have been this whole time, haven't I? Some of those texters were right.
0: Wow. I hopped in the lift with Hilary Berry and Hilary said, I'm really loving this new skirt that Clifton, the stylist, put me in. And I said, oh, it looks really nice. And she goes, it's got pockets. And I said, oh, it does too. And she goes, so useful. You can put things in them. Well, and I said, yeah.
1: A lot of times, a lot of times that was the intended purpose.
0: Pockets.
1: Yeah.
0: They're really handy. And then I thought, hold on. And I said, do you normally have pockets in your skirt? And she goes, no. Never.
1: No, that's the, you go to a wedding and you compliment a woman on a dress. Oh, I like your dress there. And she'll go, thanks, it has pockets. Yes. It's always it's the first thing. If it has pockets, that's the first thing they'll tell you. It has pockets. And like you, that's when you realise, oh, most of them don't have pockets.
0: Women don't have pockets.
1: Women don't have pockets. So I mean, you got pockets on you this morning?
0: Wear a pair of jeans. Are you got jeans on, Zoe?
1: She's got pockets. Yeah.
0: Do you put things in your pockets?
1: Yes, she does stuff in her pockets. Okay.
0: But yeah, it turns out that women are walking around all the time, a lot of women in this world, and they don't have pockets.
1: Pocketless.
0: I just imagine walking around with a pair of pants without any pockets.
1: I can't, first of all. That would drive me insane. I mean, dudes love pockets so much that they'll often wear cargo pants, which have more pockets just to fit stuff in.
0: Well, it's just a pant of pockets. It's a pocket pant.
1: It's a pocket pant. So, do you subscribe to the theory that women's clothes don't have pockets in them so that they can sell you more handbags?
2: I mean, sure. No, but I think it stems from skinny jeans. Like, you know how that used to be in fashion? It's not anymore, thank God.
1: Yes.
2: But no pocket. There was no room for pockets. Like, no, but well, you put a hair tie in there and then...
1: Yeah,
2: sometimes they were fake. Yeah.
0: A fake pocket.
1: Yeah.
2: A fake pocket.
1: Focket.
0: A focket.
1: A focket.
0: It's actually called a focket because I just looked it up before. I Googled, why do women not have pockets?
2: Am I right?
0: It's called the silhouette versus utility.
1: Yes.
0: Bulge avoidance.
1: Ooh. Yes, that's always been high on Zoe's priority list. I think, so dudes, their version of a purse is just big pockets, big deep pockets. But apparently there was all the story going around that the number one thing women find unattractive on a man is bulging pockets. Is that true, Zoe?
2: If you have skinny jeans on.
1: With bulging
0: pockets, yeah, it does look a bit weird. It attracts your eye. It's something, the line doesn't quite work.
1: Yeah.
0: So fabric choice is the other thing. So women's clothes are frequently made from lighter, flowy fabrics that cannot support the weight of heavy items inside of pockets.
1: That's a good point. If you're wearing like a ball gown and then you've got an iPhone 16 in the pocket in the front of it, like it is going to sit funny.
0: What about just a ball gown just with a pouch in the front though? Like a really practical pouch that you can put your...
2: Because that looks really cool.
0: Fake pockets,
1: also
0: known as fockets,
1: Fockets,
0: to maintain the appearance of a pocket without the bulk. Many brands sew in decorative flaps or fockets that are permanently stitched shut. There is nothing that annoys me more than a stitched shut focket.
1: On like a blazer jacket or something.
0: Oh, I hate a
3: yeah,
0: focket.
3: Yeah, yes.
2: What's the point of the tiny little pocket?
1: What is the point of the tiny little pocket? That's... You guys are from a different era. What's that for?
4: I have no idea.
0: That there's good for a Zippo.
2: A
0: Back in the day, you'd put a Zippo lighter in
1: a
0: those.
1: Lighter.
0: And you'd

0: talking about the jean pocket, just the little one. Also a little coin pocket.
1: Is that what it was for initially?
0: I think so, because you put coins in there and they don't fall out when you sit down. Because sometimes, you know, with a jean pocket, it can, when your leg gets to the horizontal position, in the sitting position.
1: In the seated position.
0: Things can slide out of that.
1: Okay.
0: And that's not good. So I'm having a look at here, historical context and gender roles, economic factors. The absence of pockets is often linked to the multi-billion dollar handbag industry.
1: Yeah, see, this is my conspiracy theory, that they're trying to sell more bags.
0: So apparently there's pocket equality. So data from 2008 study found that front pockets on women's jeans are 48% shorter and 6.5% narrower.
1: Now, it's not good enough, and I'm fighting for pocket equality every day.
2: Thank you, Milo.
1: You're welcome. Someone has to, you guys aren't.
2: Wow.
0: The pocket movement.
3: In the pocket, a big pocket.
1: Your pocket lips.
0: Huh. Pocket pay gap.

0: I think we'll get more out of Pangasling
1: Ladders as well, actually.
2: 6:24 right on the Hauraki breakfast. Talking about women having pockets.
0: Yes.
2: So that revelation that I made, that I had yesterday.
0: Yes.
2: Have you guys already had that revelation?
0: Yes.
2: That women don't have pockets.
0: Yeah. Well, I talk to my missus, but I've also noticed that every time a woman has a dress or a skirt on that has pockets, she will tell you about it straight away.
2: Okay. Right.
0: And that seems to point out that, you know, most of them don't.
2: Okay.
0: Or how often are you like, oh God, give me that bloody phone. I'll put it in my pocket for you. The missus is walking around with a phone and keys and all sorts of stuff in her hands.
2: Yeah, because I always just thought that the handbag was a thing that it was an accessory that you needed to carry other items.
0: Mm. Yeah.
2: Sometimes females need to carry more items than us
0: For
2: whatever reason.
0: A lipstick.
2: Yeah, and they couldn't fit them in your pockets, hence why you'd have a bag.
0: A vape. And such.
1: What is a good thing though is because if I go out with my wife and she doesn't have any pockets or a handbag, then she'll quite often, as you said, Manaya, give me the phone to hold on to. But sometimes it's good if you do go out and she's got the handbag and you've got something like sunglasses, because I don't put sunglasses in my pocket.
0: Yeah.
1: And if it's at night, for instance, it's gone from day to night, it's transitioned, I don't like to put them up on the top of my head.
2: You wear them
1: like,
2: on the back of your neck, don't you?
1: No, I don't. I generally try and take them off.
2: You wear them on the back.
1: And give them to my wife to put into her handbag.
2: Oh, do you?
0: Yeah, that's what I do too.
2: Okay.
0: And she gets so annoyed at it every single time. And I'm like, but I'm always going to do this. So you should know that
2: this is a bag for two.
0: This is a bag for two. And if you want, I'll get you a bigger bag so we can fit my stuff in it too.
3: Coming up with Kerry and Manaya.
2: Old man's nappies, what are they? And did one occur yesterday on the radio show?
0: Did it? I don't remember this.
2: I think I was involved in it.
0: Well, you were definitely involved in it.
2: And a well-known New Zealand sportsman who actually has quite a good singing voice. This is the Hauraki Breakfast.
3: The Hauraki Breakfast. Get set for winter with Bunnings Trade.
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15: 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Hauraki Breakfast.
2: 6:30 on the Hauraki Breakfast. Time for your latest sport headlines. Thanks to Export Ultra, the beer for here. Warriors development manager Andrew McFadden suggested the NRL League Club has some delicate salary cap negotiations ahead. Delicate Chanel Harris-Tavita, Tamaiti Martin and Kurt Capel are among those yet to extend past this season.
1: Ooh.
2: Okay, which one of those ones do you take?
1: Oh, Shoot Shag Mary. Who we got again?
2: Chanel Harris-Tavita.
1: Yeah.
2: Tamaiti Martin.
1: Oof.
2: Oh, I know what you're doing there. And Kurt Capewell.
1: Well, you'd almost marry Tamaiti, wouldn't you?
2: Well, yeah. Or Shag, probably.
1: Yeah. I mean, definitely Shag, but, you know, I could see us building a life together.
2: Poor Kurt's not looking very good at the stage.
1: Great guy. Great looking guy. Great capable player. I'm just saying, if we're shooting and shagging. You know what I mean?
2: And marrying.
1: And marrying, yeah. What about Shoot Shag, get engaged to and never get married?
2: When was the world tennis number
1: Can
2: one?
1: Can I do all three? Sorry.
2: Arina Sabalenka has criticised prize money at the French Open by suggesting players should boycott Grand Slams unless they receive a larger share of tournament revenue. The major starts May 24. Singles champions will receive $5.6 million and first round losers get $173,000. Okay. Is that not very much, is it?
1: I guess the issue, so a lot of sports, Steph Curry just went viral overnight for saying the same thing, that NBA players are underpaid. It's because there's a salary cap, and in their instance, there's a salary cap there, so they can only get paid a certain amount. I would suggest that what she's saying here is, if you looked at how much these tournaments are making mm-hmm. versus how much they're paying us, it doesn't add up.
2: Yeah, right.
1: And so... But when you compare it to, what did you say the winner gets, like
2: 5.6 mil.
1: Yeah, compare that to your salary, you're going to be like, well, that she's getting paid heaps.
2: Yeah, but then, actually the French Open probably makes 150 million.
1: Yeah, if not more. So, yeah.
2: Yeah. And Liv Golfer, speaking of people who get paid.
1: Yeah.
2: John Rahm has reached a deal with the European Tour to retain his membership and eligibility for next year's Ryder Cup. The Spaniard will pay outstanding fines for playing three events which conflicted this season. The move comes as Liv fights for survival. Saudi backers cutting financial support.
1: Yeah, have you seen that? So the Liv Tour, they basically said, "Oh, we're not going to fund it next year." So now they're in crisis mode. Like, how's this going to work? I think the problem with it is, one, I didn't watch any of the Liv Tour matches, no. Tournaments, did you watch any of them?
2: Nah.
1: And then the other thing is they're now embroiled in a war. So they've got to point their attention somewhere else.
2: Also, there's the problem that can you let these golfers back into the PGA because all of a sudden they've taken millions of dollars to go and play for the Live Golf and the PGA players will be pissed off. But at the same time...
1: Well, no, they already have. They're back playing the Masters and that.
2: Some are, but some tournaments, but
1: and
2: not
1: that's
2: all.
1: What- pissed old Rory McIlroy off because they were using him as the puppet master for all that. Or not puppet master, but the spokesperson. And because he turned all the money down, then they let them all back. So now he's just out of millions of dollars for nothing.
2: One part of me says, well, you took all of that money, you can probably just retire now and not play tournament golf.
1: Yeah.
2: So, off you go. And another part of me just thinks, well, forgive and forget.
1: Yeah. Good on you.
2: But those guys have got hundreds of millions of dollars out of it.
1: If you're the PGA guys who are like, I never took the money...
2: I know, you'd be annoyed.
1: And now for what?
2: I don't know.
1: Let's just start sports washing radio stations, man.

0: 6:37 on the Hauraki Breakfast. I want to play a little game with everybody. I'm going to play some audio of someone singing, and it's a famous New Zealander, and everyone has to try and work out who is the famous New Zealander who is singing.
1: It's the Masked Singer.
0: Yeah.
1: But the mask is commercial radio.
0: Are we ready? Here we go. And baby, you're

0: Okay, I can tell you where this is taking place, and it might help.
1: Yep.
0: Sri Lanka.
1: Oh, that'll be Mattia Muralitharan.
2: Mahalo Joe, wouldn't it?
1: I think we get the words wrong in this next part.
2: That's it. That's what we got.
0: Okay. Anyone?
1: I mean, I know who it was. I saw it last night, yeah.
0: Yeah.
1: And the text machine knows who it was as well.
0: Yeah, it's Karen Reid.
1: That's Eye Sockets.
0: Karen Reid, not a bad singer.
1: Some people just have it all, don't they?
0: Man, he really does have it all. That man can take the ball off the back of a scrum and make some meaningful meters.
1: A leader of men.
0: A leader of men, humble.
1: And now a voice like honey poured over thunder.
0: Man, he could tackle.
1: He retired and lost weight. You know what I mean? A lot of forwards particularly, they retire and they just blow out.
0: Yeah.
1: Not him.
0: No. He lost weight then started
1: and
0: running.
1: It got way fitter.
0: Started doing... Did he do triathlons? I just think he did marathons, half marathons.
1: Yeah, ultra marathons.
0: Who would have thought he's really good at lots of other things too?
1: Yeah, just one of those guys. Actually starting to piss me off a little bit, Kieran Reid.
0: Also, cricket.
1: Yeah, that's right.
0: The guy can play cricket in the Black Clash. The thing was with Kieran Reid, I think there was an age where he was about 16 or 17 and he was playing really both. Good cricket. And he went, do I play cricket or would I go rugby? And then he went, you know what? I like smashing seas, so I'm going to start playing rugby.
1: I heard it around that same time the record labels were knocking too.
3: Have you ever been in a situation, which is I always found curious, where the children call their parents by their name?
4: Yes.
3: It's quite weird, isn't it?
4: For example, Hoity Jizz.
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0: 6:45 on the Hideki breakfast. There's been accusations that I'm embroiled in another old man's nappy.
1: Oh, really?
0: An old man's nappy being a moment of silence, an elongated moment of silence in a live radio broadcast.
1: Yes. Now, we're proponents of that on this show. It happens quite often here with us. When you're listening, in fact, one happened in the news before.
2: Oh, yeah, that was weird.
1: When you're listening, it can sound weird. When it happens to you, it feels like your head's going to explode.
0: It elongates. It's weird because a moment of silence on a radio broadcast feels a lot longer than it actually is.
1: Yeah, it's like every second doing a plank feels like eternity. Mm. That's what it feels like.
0: So the original old man's nappy happened years ago when we were talking to James McConey, Matt Heath and I on this very show. Would have been three.
1: Bring
0: or
1: back
0: four,
1: Matt Heath, man.
0: Would have been 5 years ago, I reckon. And I thought I had a zinger of a line out, and this happened.
3: Let's go. Let's go, Tonga. Put it all on red.
2: Okay, let's go. Let's get busy.
0: I was accused at that point.
2: It's only just over a second, but God, it feels longer.
0: Of an old man's nappy. Yeah. Now, I also believe that Chris Goodwin needed to kick the song off a little bit quicker, and he claims that the button was jammed.
1: And he tried to. That one.
0: He tried to.
2: It's fair enough. I've had that problem as well, Jerry.
1: And it didn't, the old sticky button.
0: And it didn't work, the old sticky button. Yeah.
2: Same with the microphones.
0: I feel like I was betrayed. Yeah. I was betrayed by the buttons.
1: You were hung out to dry.
0: Because I thought it was a zinger of a line, let's get busy. And then if it went jing to jing straight in, or the original farm, it would be just absolutely amazing.
1: Oh,
0: people will be talking about the radio awards.
1: Yes.
0: Best outline 2021.
1: It's known in the industry, for those of you playing at home, as hitting the post.
2: Yep. Oh, yeah.
1: Which is where you talk right up until the point where the song kicks in. But that 1 second pause that you heard there, I mean, that's the ultimate old man's nap, isn't it?
0: And so there's accusations yesterday that I was embroiled in another old man's nappy. I'd like to see the evidence of this.
2: Yeah.
1: Cumulative highest weight, I think, is what we landed on. Is that right?
0: Yep.
1: So my highest number, your highest number, Rudy's highest number versus theirs.
0: Yeah. Let's get it on, because we don't get along.
2: Wow.
1: Were you hoping for a way harder song to kick in there?
0: Yeah. Absolutely, I was. Unfortunately, it's a real damp squib, the intro of this, isn't it? That would have been so much better.
1: Man, that would have been better.
0: Okay, should I try it again?
2: Just go again.
0: Yeah. Let's get it on,
1: because we've gone too early.
0: We don't get along. It was even worse that time.
1: Don't send that to them. Yeah,
0: that's a double old man's nappy.
1: That was a double old man's nappy.
0: It's a radio first.
1: The world's first double old man nappy.
0: Double old man's nappy, front and back. It's never happened.
1: Just when you thought we couldn't get any worse, we hang out a double old man's nappy.
2: Oh no. Song's quite quiet and kick off, eh?
1: You're joking.
0: So do you get old man's nappy while you were talking about an
1: old
0: man's nappy?
1: Old man's nappy a replay of an old man's nappy?
2: Is the show a replay?
0: It's not a triple old man's nappy.
1: Another pointless world first for Radio Hoda.
0: Did you do that on purpose, Ruda?
2: No.
0: Are you sure?
2: 100% sure.
0: This is Radio Hideki.
1: Let's get busy! Is that a quadruple?

0: 7 minutes to 7 on the Hideki Breakfast.
1: Text here from Scott. All these old men's nappies hanging out makes me wonder if today's laundry day.
0: Possibly is.
1: Potentially
0: Wednesday.
1: Is. Yeah,
0: what
1: Wednesday.
0: Day's laundry day?
1: Father's Day. And the other thing that happens today is it is Wednesday, which means there is a glut or a dearth. Is a dearth good or bad?
0: A dearth is bad.
1: But yeah, it's a glut or a dearth of sports headlines. So...
0: Oh, it's bloody...
1: It's injury...
0: Injury Wednesday. It's wounding Wednesday.
1: Yeah. Yeah, wounds Wednesday. So keep an eye out for that at 7:30. Now I've just become aware of something that's happening outside the studio. There's a guy with a tray of 4 coffees, but he also has to get his phone out to swipe the door to get in. Now, how's he going to be able to pull the door open and then lift all 4? Hey, make sure you look right at his face from about a foot.
0: It's flashing green. He's not going to be able to do it. Is he going to be able to get through?
1: He's picked them all up.
0: How's
1: he going to pull the door?
0: That was quite impressive.
1: Oh, no, is he? Because now he's got the foot.
0: That's quite impressive. He's managed to open the door with 4 coffees. Oh. Good on him bringing all those coffees for those people. Would it kill someone to bring it?
1: So that's done, Zoe. So if you could just go and...
0: Hey, that reminds me of something.
1: 4 flat whites, I'll take a sugar.
0: Something that I saw the other day, which I want to share with the group. Where does everyone sit on wearing a pinga slinger while you're a pallbearer? So I was at a funeral and...
1: That's where a lot of pallbearers are.
0: Some dudes were carrying, dudes and dudettes were carrying the coffin. Lovely, beautiful funeral. And one of the pallbearers I noticed was wearing a Gucci pinga slinger.
1: Okay. Was it fluorescent?
0: Pinga slinger being a man bag.
1: Yep.
0: Hanging over a bum bag. No, a man bag.
1: Side bag.
0: Okay. I would describe it as a man bag. Went over the shoulder.
2: Yeah.
0: All right. All the way down. It's designed, not a bum bag that's worn over the shoulder. That's a really annoying way to wear a bum bag. This was actually a shoulder bag.
1: Yeah.
0: Okay. In the Gucci style.
1: Side bags, they're called.
0: Yeah. Was it Gucci or was it Louis Vuitton? One of the two.
1: Versace?
0: But he had, I did think, maybe he's got a lot of stuff to carry. Maybe he doesn't have pockets. But he had pockets because we were talking about pockets earlier on the show. He had pockets.
1: Mm-hmm. And a pinga slinger.
0: And I thought to myself, what have you got in there? I mean, maybe some tissues.
1: Maybe some pressed MDMA pills with the Mitsubishi logo pressed into the top of it.
0: It sends a signal though, doesn't it?
1: Yeah. Well, look, you got to be prepared. He's obviously a businessman, an entrepreneur. And like I always say, luck is where preparation meets opportunity. And he had an opportunity, a large gathering of people. You don't know what they might be into.
0: So are you going to say that he was servicing the wake, potentially?
1: You'd have to think so. Or maybe even the service itself.
0: Peddling his wares at the wake?
1: You'd have to think so. Did you make eye contact with any of the grievous? A lot of sunglasses on, man. If you're ever going to get away with it, it'd be then.
0: He was wearing sunglasses. I'm gutted now that I didn't go to the wake.
3: Coming up on the Hodaki Breakfast.
1: I actually think that's why they call it a wake.
2: Oh.
0: Certainly it wasn't asleep. Not... with that guy's pinga slinger going on. Frank Bunce joins us. Celebrity Treasure Island contestant Frank Bunce, former All Black great centre. Who can forget that fantastic try that he scored in South Africa near the twilight of his career? So I'm looking forward to chatting to him. Also coming up before 8 o'clock, Greens MP Kahurangi Carter. Now he's got a bill that he's trying to pass and it's... essentially a parody and satire amendment bill to the copyright law.
1: Yes, which will prevent defamation, which you're in front of the courts for every other week.
0: This is the Hodaki Breakfast.
3: 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Get set for winter with Bunnings Trade. 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
15: In this update, a cop who survived the deadly Nelson car park crash says he only remembers headlights, then blacking out before waking up on the ground. The driver, Hayden Tasker, admits manslaughter over Senior Sergeant Lynn Fleming's death, but is still denying murder. Senior Sergeant Adam Ramsey suffered serious injuries.
16: Went back mentally through the evening. I was out with Lynn, we were walking around. Engine noise, headlights, seen missing. Okay, have I been hit by a car? Probably.
15: Cruise ship passengers caught in a rare hantavirus outbreak in the Atlantic that's killed three could be infected without knowing it yet, with the World Health Organization warning it may have spread person to person. Epidemiologist Maria van Kerkhove.
17: We're working with Spanish authorities who will welcome the ship to do a full epidemiologic investigation, full disinfection of the ship, and of course to assess the risk of the passengers.
15: Not a great look for the economy. Air New Zealand is expected to lose $427 million this year as fuel costs skyrocket. And St John's cutting back on station cleaners from July, saying it's trying to tighten spending. But union rep Mark Quinn says workloads have jumped 10% every year since the COVID pandemic.
3: Where is the funding from Health New Zealand to fill in the gap? You don't see doctors and nurses cleaning up in the wards, so why should ambulance officers and paramedics have to do that?
15: In sport with Export Ultra, the beer for here. The second leg of the Champions League football semi-final between hosts Arsenal and Atletico Madrid is kicking off. It's 1-1 on aggregate from the first match. A blow for the Warriors as they negotiate a bye week in the NRL. Roger Tuivasa-Sheck suffered a shoulder injury during last weekend's win over Parramatta. And Stars shooter Amelia Walmsley has reflected on seeing former Silver Ferns captain Casey Kōpua suiting up in defence for the Magic on Sunday in Netball's ANZ Premiership. She says playing the 40-year-old was memorable in their victory. And that's sport, I'm Bryn Rudkin.
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14: The Hauraki Breakfast with Jerry and Manaya.
19: Welcome along to the Hauraki Breakfast. It's Wednesday the 6th of May 2026. Nice to have you company this morning. Thoughts and prayers to the people aboard the MV Hondius.
4: Yes, I saw this.
19: The cruise ship that's got the Hunter virus going on.
4: The rat ship. What is the Hunter virus? What does that do?
19: The Hunter virus, it's aches, pains, and then it kills you.
4: Okay, you don't want that.
19: No, you don't want that. It comes from rats.
4: Particularly on a cruise ship.
19: And mice.
4: This is one of the many reasons I'll never go on a cruise. You are held captive. You're in international waters. There's no laws there either. They don't have to do anything. If they don't want to, they could just, you know, let it run through.
19: Well, that boat there went from Argentina, sailed north past the equator. It's on its way to Cape Verde.
4: Right.
19: Which is in the Canary Islands, I believe, just off the coast of Africa.
4: Yeah, there's a Kiwi on there, I think I saw.
19: Yeah, there
4: and
19: is.
4: I also saw a clip last night of the captain coming down into the mess and being like, hey guys, look, did someone die? Yes, they did. But it was natural causes and there's nothing to worry about.
19: No, that's not the case. Three passengers have died, including a Dutch couple. There are two laboratory-confirmed cases of Hunter virus, a Dutch woman and a 69-year-old British man. And five additional individuals are being monitored for symptoms.
4: Could you jump off? Wouldn't you just jump off and swim? I would.
19: 150 people aboard.
4: I'm not staying on that thing.
19: I think there's a lot of sharks around Cape Verde.
4: I'll take my chances.
19: It's on its way. Apparently, next steps are it's repositioning to the Canary Islands.
4: It's repositioning upside down and it's going to the bottom.
19: And then they're going to Tenerife for a party. I don't know, that's exactly the reason I don't want to go on cruise ships.
4: Oh, dude, I couldn't think of anything worse.
19: That and the poos. And the buffets. Here's the Kings of Leon.

0: 9 past 7 on the Hodaki Breakfast. So Celebrity Treasure Island's back on TVNZ2. 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And joining us now, former All Black Celebrity Treasure Island contestant, Frank Bunce. G'day, Frank. Welcome to the show.
1: G'day, mate.
0: It's nice. Oh, very good. Nice to have you. So how is being a contestant on Celebrity Treasure Island compared to, say, facing the Springbok side in South Africa? I'm sure this is a question that you've been asked many times before.
1: First time, actually.
0: Oh, good.
1: First time, yep. I think the Springboks would still be up there. I think they'd be a little bit scarier. although Vinny, you know, watching Vinny sort of prance around, he's not prancing, but, you know, watch him stalking around and, you know, and some of the moods he gets into and the faces he pulls and stuff like that, you know, can be a little bit unnerving, but, it was good. It was a really good experience.
2: I think the question that a lot of Kiwis have when they watch that show is, did you guys actually stay on the beach the whole time, or was it like Bear Grylls where you managed to sneak out to a hotel room every other night or something?
1: Yeah, well, the problem was, that sounds good, but the problem was there was, if you sneaked, you had, you know, you had miles and miles to go before you even found anyone.
0: Right.
1: So I wasn't sneaking anywhere. I think you just take the best of, you know, of the worst. We were on the beach actually the whole time.
0: Is that right?
1: And we stayed in because some storms came in actually. So and it flooded. I don't know how they'll show that, but it flooded the, certainly our camp, and we had to go up. There was a cabin, and I think it was a working one that we all had to squeeze into. And, so that threw us a little bit, but it was good. It was a bit of a different, you know, evening. So, something to break the, I wouldn't say monotony, because it was all go the whole time, but just something to break things a little bit.
2: Yeah, you said you don't know how they're going to show that on there. Have you watched some of the episodes back? Are you happy with how they're editing it?
1: Yeah, at the moment. I'm happy because I haven't done anything. Yeah, I haven't done anything. I might have said, even some of my kids are saying, you just sit there. You know, I think, in the episodes we've had so far, I think I might have come out with one sentence and two or three other words.
0: Oh, I'm concerned for you, Frank Bunce, because what happens generally is every character follows a story arc. So if you're saying that you've started in a good place, chances are you won't finish in a good place, Frank. That's the way the dramatic principle works. I always wonder with those shows, like, how much time is actually not filmed? Is there anything that's not filmed?
1: The only things that obviously your personal time, but which you don't have a lot of, but once the day the cameras turn up early in the morning, and after a while, you know, at the beginning, you're just like, hey, everybody, how are you? Good, good. And then after a while, the cameras turn up and you've just got out of bed and you're just thinking, oh, already. but, you know, at the end of the day, you do all your stuff and the cameras are with you the whole time.
0: Oh, right.
1: And at the end of the day, when everything's done and dusted, you get to just have a bit of time when you eat your rice and beans or if they want to film that. They do that and then they take off and you got a little bit of time, you know, just before bed. So which turned out to be some of the best time actually was sitting around a campfire, chatting, talking about lives, listening to people's stories, you know, all of that. And that turned out to be some of the best time, you know, that certainly I spent up there.
0: Frank Bunce, did you ever bring out your phone and show everybody the try that you scored against South Africa, where you just seemed to ghost through gaps? You just kept going and going and going. Firstly, I want to say, did you show anyone else that? And secondly, do you ever watch that try? I remember that so well, that try. Do you ever watch that yourself?
1: Yeah, I've the first part of your question, they took our phones off us.
0: Right.
1: Before we even, so we had no contact whatsoever. Every morning it was, you know, you're getting up and you go, oh, I wonder what Trump did today. I wonder what state the world is in, you know, today. And you're trying to ask the camera people and the crew, you know, anything happened? What's happening out there? What, you know, and but they won't give you anything. But in terms of that try, I have seen it, you know, quite a few times. But people use it, you know, if I'm doing something else and they want to promo me, that seems to be that was probably my best thing I ever did on the rugby field. So.
0: Oh, you did a lot of great things.
2: Until you won Celebrity Treasure Island.
0: Yeah,
1: exactly. Until I won Treasure.
0: Frank Bunce, thank you so much for your time this morning. Appreciate it. Good luck with everything. Lovely to
1: chat. Cheers, Eric.
0: Cheers.
2: I tried to get him there at the end, see if he won it. No, no, he didn't give anything away, did he?
0: No, he didn't, did he?
2: No.
0: So Celebrity Treasure Island, new episodes every Monday, Wednesday, 7:30 PM. You can catch it all on TVNZ Plus anytime you like. Here's Rage Against the Machine on Radio Hauraki.

0: 19 past 7. We're on the Hodaki Breakfast. Thanks to Bunnings Trade.
1: We've got a lot of problems on the show, Jerry. One of the main ones is that most people, are not, I would say a guest a week, if not two, don't even know that I'm on the show. I'm Minaya for new listeners of the show. Mm. I'm the other guy on the billboard you never saw. So that's one of the issues that we've got, one of the headwinds that we face. And now I find out this very morning, fellas, that actually, Jerry, I don't know if a lot of people know who you are if you're on the show.
0: Well, I think I know what you're talking about. Is that from the interview just with Frank Bunce there about Celebrity Treasure Island?
1: Right after you said goodbye to him, have a listen to this.
0: Frank Bunce, thank you so much for your time this morning. Appreciate it. Good luck with everything. Lovely to
2: Thanks.
0: Chat.
2: Cheers, Eric. Thanks.
0: Cheers.
1: Now, that sounded like cheers, Eric, to me. Did that sound like cheers, Eric, to you?
0: It was cheers, Eric. Here's a text. Did Frank Bunce just call you Eric?
1: Yep.
0: Says John. Brendan says, I'm pretty sure Frank Bunce just called Minaya Eric.
1: Oh. I don't know where he would have got that from. Eric Andre, maybe?
0: Does Frank Bunce, says this text, to think you're Eric Murray or Eric Young?
1: I don't know.
0: Eric Murray, the rower.
1: Decorated Olympian.
0: I'd rather be Eric Murray than Eric Young. Eric Cartman says yes, this text.
1: Yep. I think so too.
0: Maybe. Can we just have one more listen to that? I'm pretty sure he did say Eric. Frank Bunce, thank you so much for your time this morning. Appreciate it. Good luck with everything. Lovely to
2: Thanks.
0: Chat.
2: Cheers, Eric. Thanks.
0: Cheers.
3: I'm just trying to think through any other radio shows that might have an Eric on them.
1: We were talking about Eric Rush the other day, and I'm sure they would have been old friends, Frank Bunce and Eric Rush, back in the day.
0: Yeah, they were. They played in the same Harbour team, but surely he knows Eric Rush's voice. I mean, they're good friends.
1: Well, I did wonder why he was being so chummy with us this morning and why he was so forthcoming. The information turns out he thought you were his old mate, Eric Rush.
0: I mean, he did take a lot of knocks to the head. He really put his body on the line, that's for sure. Great defender, Frank Bunce. Great All Black.
1: Tremendous. Anyway, here's another text here on 3483. Good on you, Eric. Good job, Eric.

0: 7:24 on the Hideki Breakfast. So yesterday on the podcast, we talked to Benny Feldman. He's an American comedian who also happens to have Tourette's. He's in town for the New Zealand International Comedy Festival, doing shows in Auckland that started last night, then more in Wellington next week. You can get tickets to the Comedy Festival at comedyfestival.co.nz. And to hear the full chat, just search for the Hideki Breakfast, wherever you get your pods.
1: I would say the Tourette's helps more with the comedy than the comedy helps with the Tourette's.
2: Right.
1: Because when I'm more like nervous and I have like adrenaline and stuff, it actually makes the Tourette's kind of flare up.
2: Right, so going on stage in front of thousands of people is probably a bad idea.
1: Yeah. It actually does make it, but I don't mind. And I kind of do like a hold and release system where like I'll tell a joke and like kind of hold it. And then in between jokes, I'll kind of like let the tension release. And I'll tell another joke. So some people will be like, oh, that looks too well timed. He's faking it. But I'm like, no, I'm able to like kind of do like a kind of a system.
2: Is it like a sneeze? Can you feel it coming on and you can hold it for a certain period?
1: Yeah. Not everybody with Tourette's has that. Yeah. But I've got that. So I've sometimes I say worse words and shit. Sometimes I say like slurs and stuff.
2: Yeah. Mm. So does Jerry.
3: Yeah.
1: I feel like Neo in the Matrix is like a bit where it's like the slurs are like the bullets. And yeah. I'm able to kind of like hold them and I'm like, oh shit. Like I'm like trying as hard as I can to stop them. Coming up
0: with Jerry and Manoa. That's Benny Feldman, an American comedian who also has Tourette's. You can get tickets to the Comedy Festival, comedyfestival.co.nz. Lots of great comedians there. Coming up before 8 o'clock, it's Academic. A $50 Bunnings voucher up for grabs.
3: Mm.
0: And you can get your score on the much vaunted It's Academic Roll of Honour.
2: Plus a new bill's in front of Parliament to protect comedy and parody in this country and protect people like Jeremy Wells from getting in trouble for defamation.
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5: 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And speaking of The Foo's, it's their guitarist Chris Shiflett's 55th birthday today. 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So I'm going to line up a Foo Fighters trio for you at midday. 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
0: 7:30 on the Hauraki Breakfast. 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
1: Beer for what?
0: Here, a blow for the Warriors as they approach a bye this week. Roger Tuivasa-Sheck suffered a shoulder injury. I saw that during last weekend's win over Parramatta.
2: I missed that. Where's your shoulder in it? Can you just tap it on your body, please?
17: Yeah, I'll just tap it there.
0: It's the right shoulder too, Roger Tuivasa-Sheck.
17: Not the blade, is it, Jerry? Is it the shoulder blade or the shoulder up here?
0: The shoulder. I think it'll be a rotator cuff.
2: Okay. Oh, not an AC joint?
0: Oh, maybe an AC. Clubs say the incident occurred late, but Tuivasa-Sheck played on. His timeline to return remains unconfirmed. Chan's nickel clock star Mitch Barnett and Ali Lotawa have completed concussion protocols and will be available for selection against the Broncos as part of the Magic Round on May 17th.
2: Not too bad. And again, this is where the depth of the Warriors just comes in clutch again. So Rogers out, but then Ali Lotawa's back. Rocco Berry's not far away, from coming back as well. So and plus Chance can play at centre as well. So, you know, we've got the stocks there. That is the big difference with the Warriors this year. Even over last year, we were doing quite well for most of the year, is that we can withstand these kind of injuries.
0: Yes, but...
2: Now, do we want them?
0: No, because combination's important.
2: Combinations are important, Eric. I've always said that.
0: England rugby coach Steve Borthwick has survived a review into their worst Six Nations campaign since the competition's expansion in the year 2000.
2: Jeez, Razor will be fuming.
0: Their only victory came in the opening round against Wales.
2: Wales.
0: Four defeats followed a 12-match winning streak. Okay. Well, there we go. And so they had a 12-match winning streak, but who was it against, like Georgia or something?
2: Yeah. But he survived it. Good on him.
0: Yeah.
2: It was the ears, I think.
0: And questions are being asked why the Stars and the Magic brought back 48-year-old Liana De Bruyne and 40-year-old Casey Corpua respectively at the weekend instead of giving younger netball defenders an ANZ premiership opportunity. Well, yeah. Probably because they wanted to win.
2: Well, and I also, well, this is the thing. 48, yes, she is 48. She's still 6'8" or however tall she is, you know what I mean? And she will be when she's 70 years old as well. So I think as long as she can walk and chew gum at the same time, that's why they brought her in.
0: Liana can jump too.
2: Oh my God.
0: Tall, and she can jump, plus she can read defence.
2: Yes. Oh my God, can she watch? She's seen it all. I mean, and also, how many times have you at home been torn to bits by a 48-year-old woman in your local social netball team? You know what I mean? Age ain't nothing but a number, and that's problematic.
0: Stars shooter Amelia Walmsley supported the move, apparently, rather than calling up unprepared players amid injury crises at both franchises. Up next, there's a new bill in front of Parliament to protect comedy in this country. What is the idea behind it? We're talking to Kahurangi Carter about it. She's the person that's proposing it.
2: I also don't even know how bills work.
0: Here's you too on Radio Heading.
2: I'll ask you.

0: 7:36 on the Hariki Breakfast. So a new bill's passed its first reading in Parliament, and it aims to protect a certain type of comedy in this country. The Parody and Satire Amendment Bill is open for submissions at the moment, ironically, actually during New Zealand Comedy Month. So to tell us more, Greens MP who proposed the bill, Kahurangi Kara, joins us on the show. Kia ora, Kahurangi. Thanks for joining us. So at the moment, the bill amends the Copyright Act, right, from 1994. Why does it need to be amended? What's the problem?
1: Morena, guys. Yes, it does need to be amended. And it's like a tiny little law. It's tiny law change. And it's important because right now, our New Zealand comedians, who are the funniest comedians in the world, do not have an even playing field. This law in New Zealand is like 30 years old. And I think we can all agree that the landscape of the internet has changed a little bit over the last 30 years. So this one's about empowering our artists to do what they do best, make us laugh, and just acknowledging there's a lot of complicated things going on in the world right now, and it is our artists who help us digest it in a way that makes sense to us and that we can needle into some pretty gnarly topics.
2: So is it under pressure a little bit at the moment, the parody laws? Like, is there something that's prompted this? Is there has someone been, you know, hounded for defamation as opposed to parody or something like that?
1: That's a great question. Well, lots of artists have told me about how they had been threatened with legal action. And we can't really quantify how much art hasn't been released or made due to archaic laws. So this is about freedom of expression and making sure that our artists can do, what the world do every day.
0: Is anyone opposing the amendment bill so far, Kahurangi?
1: So amendment bills are pretty interesting. So we're in opposition at the moment, not sure if you noticed. And so we get one to put this, our own bill, in a biscuit tin. And this law actually got pulled out of the biscuit tin like over a year ago. And it's a fuck-a-papa bill. It's a bill that the Greens have had for ages. And actually, National had a similar bill a while back, Simeon Brown. So we've got pretty good support across the House. The only party that doesn't support it at the moment is New Zealand First. That's okay. I know. Shocking. Shocking. I don't know. They need a joke, I think. Right?
0: It's an interesting thing, though, isn't it? Private members' bills. Because, they do get literally pulled out of a tin, eh? So a private member will come up with an idea. You put it in and it goes into a ballot. And that little piece of luck is quite remarkable because it can potentially change governments.
1: Exactly. And I think what this does show is that we do have the ability to actually work together as a government and opposition and put what is good for New Zealanders first. Sometimes we can do it. And I think that gives us hope. And that's what this bill does. You know, you too actually know this so well, because every day you have to thread that needle about complicated issues in a way that people can digest on their way to work, having a lull whilst also talking about what's happening in the world. And so that's what this bill is really doing. The gift that has been given, like you said, is that this bill passed its first reading on April Fool's Day, and that's not actually satire. And the submissions are open during New Zealand Comedy Month. So you can support our New Zealand comedians by going to their shows and also writing a submission, because we don't know whether it's going to pass at the second reading, and it will be people's submissions who actually push it through to get this made into law. It's just super practical.
0: Greens MP Kahurangi Kara, thank you so much for your time this morning. We appreciate it.
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1: Waimea
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1: College,
2: Kelston Boys,
1: Napier Boys High,
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1: Southland Boys High School,
2: Manurewa High School, Whanganui High School. Jerry's picking a hair out of his nose in Spotswood College.
1: And also Te Puke as of yesterday, because of the Te Puke Thunder.
2: All right, we go to the phone lines now where we find Sam. Good morning, Sam. Who's the best open side flanker you've ever had dinner with?
3: Richie McCaw, eh?
2: They don't get much better than Richie McCaw, do they?
0: The GOAT, the greatest of all time. I mean, the greatest All Black of all time, Sam.
3: Absolutely.
2: Well, Byron Callahan would have something to say about that, man.
0: Really? What do you have to eat?
3: We went to a Thai restaurant. So it was something Thai. I was quite young. I can't really remember.
2: What? How? What? Why were you there?
3: Oh, my mum's friend used to flat with him back in the day in Christchurch, and we went there on holiday, and they're like, "Oh, do you want to go out to dinner with Richie?" And I was like, "Is the sky black at night?"
2: Good stuff, Sam. Hey, what school did you go to?
3: The mighty Te Awamutu College, mate.
0: Te Awamutu on the list?
2: No,
0: it's not on the list.
3: It will be, hopefully.
2: Here we go.
0: Here we go.
2: I like it.
0: Okay, let's get into it. Just got to get 3 questions correct out of 5, Sam. First question: what did Frank Bunce call me earlier this morning?
3: Eric.
0: Correct. What club did Wendell Saylor play the majority of his NRL games for?
3: The Brisbane Broncos.
0: Oh, here he goes. Too easy.
2: He's humming.
0: The first ever Super Rugby game was played between the Blues and who?
3: Hurricanes.
2: Yeah, he's done it.
0: He's done it.
2: Do you want to see if you would have gone 5 from 5?
3: Absolutely.
2: Okay. Vanilla Ice hit Ice Ice Baby uses a sample from what song?
3: I can't remember it off the top of my head.
0: It's Under Pressure,
2: under
0: David
2: pressure,
0: Bowie.
2: Dave Bowie.
3: Oh, yeah, yeah, yeah.
2: What is the largest type of whale?
3: Blue.
2: Yeah, yes. 4 from 5. Oh, too easy. Sam Te Awamutu College will be on there tomorrow morning.
3: Oh, that's awesome. Rick.
0: Good on you, Sam. Thanks for playing.
2: Rudy gave him the big don't argue there.
0: $50 Bunnings voucher heading his way.
1: Had enough.
0: Here's Pluto.

0: Texts are still flowing in on the Hariki Breakfast, 3483 0800 Hariki. That's another way to get hold of us if you want to. Around Frank Bunce calling me Eric, or did he call you Eric? That's the question. And also, who is he thinking? Which Eric? Is it Eric Cartman? I don't think it's Eric Rush.
1: Let's have a quick listen back to it and see who you think he was calling Eric.
0: Frank Bunce, thank you so much for your time this morning. Appreciate it. Good luck with everything. Lovely to
2: Thanks.
0: Chat.
2: Cheers, Eric. Thanks.
0: Cheers.
1: It's you. It's
3: got to be you
1: because you said bye, and so he's saying bye to you, Eric.
3: Yeah.
0: I think he thinks I'm Eric Young, and that's concerning me.
3: Now, Eric Young, the Prime News guy?
0: Yep.
3: Yes.
0: Famous for walking his cat.
3: What?
0: I saw him once walking his cat down Ponsonby Road. In fact, he walked his cat and then went into a cafe and was enjoying a latte inside of a cafe in Ponsonby Road with his cat on a leash.
3: No, he wasn't. Was he?
0: There's something about walking a cat. What is it about walking a cat?
3: Is that why they took Prime off the TV?
0: It just puts you into a category of just...
3: Yep.
0: It's a bad category to be in.
3: It sums the whole thing up.
0: You don't want to be in the walking the cat community.
3: I will say, for one week only, I was a member of the walking the cat community.
0: You what?
3: Yeah, we got time. Bugger it. I'll tell you. If I can be open, honest, and raw with you guys for a minute.
0: Sure.
3: Is this a place without judgment?
0: I never will. I'm going to judge you. I'll judge you for walking a cat.
3: So my cat, and I'll try and make it sound tough. It's not. My cat got in a scrap and its head got infected. One morning we woke up, the cat's on the end of the bed. It's got a head the size of a bowling ball. And we're like, ooh, that doesn't look good. Couldn't open its eyes. We took it in the vet. It had gotten a scratch or a bite or something in its head. It got infected, swelled up. So they put basically like a thick shake straw in its head as a drain. Cone of shame over it.
0: Oh, the cone, so you can't scratch it.
3: So it can't scratch itself, yeah, or lick itself. Mm. But then they were like, hey, just don't let it outside for a while until the cone's off, because if it goes out and it gets stuck in a tree with this cone in its head or something, you know, you're in trouble. And right. I was like, okay, well, but it's an adult cat. It won't use the kitty litter. You know, we tried to put kitty litter in front of it. Yeah. And it was like, I'm not doing that.
0: Well, it doesn't know what it is.
3: I'm going outside like a man.
0: Yeah.
3: So then one of the missus' friends
0: I see where this is going
3: gave us like a little, it was bright blue, of course it was. And so I'm out in the backyard and I'm in this block of flats with a shared backyard, and I'm standing out in the backyard and my cat's taking a dump with a cone of shame on its head, and one of the neighbours comes out and I'm just standing there holding it, and I'm like, yeah, this is probably the lowest moment of my life.
0: I think it totally is. I'm just picturing that. That's a great story.
4: Coming up on the Hariki Breakfast.
3: Oh, well, yeah, I wouldn't have shared that.
0: Oh, man. Not only did you walk a cat on a leash, but you walked it with a cone of shame on its head. You should be ashamed of yourself.
3: It wouldn't take a dump while I was looking at it either, which is fair enough, but I had to turn my back on it so it would do it.
0: Coming up after 8 o'clock, no shoes in the supermarket. Oh, Ruta's been wandering around with no shoes in the supermarket. Deep judgment coming. Do you wear shoes in the supermarket? Does anyone wear bare feet in the supermarket?
3: Do you trim your downstairs?
0: 0800 Hodaki 3483.
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18: In this update, tensions are flaring again in the Strait of Hormuz, with both the US and Iran trading attacks despite the so-called ceasefire. The US is rolling out Project Freedom to escort ships.
19: As a direct gift from the United States to the world, we have established a powerful red, white, and blue dome over the strait.
18: A Nelson cop who survived being hit by a car while his colleague was killed has shared what went down. Senior Sergeant Adam Ramsey says he heard the car coming just moments before it slammed into them during patrol.
20: I remember thinking, this is a car park, that's really loud, someone's going quite fast. And then I remember looking and just seeing a set of headlights. At that point I just remember thinking, and then that's the last thing I can remember.
18: A rare disease that's killed three people on a cruise ship might have been picked up on land. WHO epidemiologist Maria Van Kerkhove says close contact on board could be spreading the virus.
21: Our assumption is that they were infected off the ship, perhaps doing some activities there. And many of the people on board were doing a lot of things with wildlife.
18: And the Bluff Oyster Festival might be on its last legs. Ticket sales are dragging and it's not sold out like usual. Organisers say mixed signals about oyster supply seem to have put people off, but they confirm they will be on the menu.
22: We've got a great set of stalls, music's always top class, so we can have another real good festival. Oysters galore.
18: In sport with Export Ultra, the beer for here. A cagey start to the Champions League football semi-final second leg between hosts Arsenal and Atletico Madrid. It's goalless approaching half-time with no shots on target. The aggregate score is 1-1. And support from Netball's Players Association regarding the return of two former Silver Ferns to the ANZ Premiership. 48-year-old Leanna Debrain and 40-year-old Casey Corpoy suited up for the Stars and Magic, respectively, to counter injuries. And that's sport, I'm Bryn Rudkin.
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5: The Hauraki Breakfast with Jerry and Manaya.
0: Welcome along to the Hauraki Breakfast. Hear that news about the Bluff Oyster Festival? The tickets are not selling as well as they normally are. So that's
1: Is that right?
0: The Bluff Oyster Festival down in Southland and Bluff, Saturday, May 23. That's a good time. I've been down to that a number of times.
1: I've never been down there.
0: Oh, it's great.
1: I mean, I've been to Bluff. I haven't been to the Oyster Festival. Is the Bluff Oyster Festival a recession indicator, perhaps, the way that strip clubs are?
0: Maybe, because there are a lot of people that come down from the north.
1: Yes.
0: So obviously you've got your locals that turn up every year, but then a lot of Aucklanders go down for it, and maybe it's just the Cozzy Lives crisis plus
1: Cozzy Lives,
0: very expensive in terms of flights now. There used to be flights that were chartered down.
1: That's a great point. You fly into Invers, would you?
0: Yeah, fly into Invers.
1: Can you fly there straight from Auckland?
0: Yeah, there's a direct flight.
1: Can you fly there gay from Auckland?
0: There's one flight I'm pretty sure a day, or there used to be. Oh, I have to check up on that. There was one direct flight a day going to Invercargill. And there, of course, you can go to Christchurch and then you go Christchurch, Invercargill. Takes quite a while, though, that way.
1: Doesn't it, man? Yeah, as someone from down sort of that way, it is easier for me to get to Fiji than it is to get home.
0: Yeah, once upon a time, I went on a flight to Invercargill, went Auckland, Christchurch, and then we got on the plane at Christchurch. Beautiful day. Absolute stunner. And we got up, and then the pilot said, now, just so you're aware, there's a front coming through and it's about to hit us in about 10 minutes time, and
1: it will kill us.
0: We will be
1: dead.
0: Putting the seatbelt sign on before that happens, and then all of a sudden this intense wind started up, amazing turbulence, and the plane was just going nowhere. It was like the southerly, so we're battling into this breeze
1: like a seagull at the beach.
0: We're never gonna land. Hey, up next, No Shoes in the Supermarket.

0: 9 past 8 on the Hideki Breakfast. So executive producer Ruda has been taking to the supermarket with no shoes.
1: Well, look, I would normally go to a supermarket often in jandals. Even in the cold, I like to wear jandals. Yeah. More often than not, I like to wear bare feet. When I get into the car, if I'm wearing jandals, I will often take the jandals off and drive barefoot because I don't like to drive wearing jandals.
0: Dangerous.
2: No, dangerous. Very dangerous. Yeah, you kick those jandals off.
0: You get drive a jandal barefoot. Caught in the clutch and you know about it.
2: No, oh, no, you're stuck underneath the brake. You can't stop that.
0: Yep.
2: Suzuki Swift.
1: And because... Because I shop at Pack and Save, I was like, oh, crap, I've got to go back inside and I've got to get my bags. And I put those in the car, jumped in the car. Little did I know, I wasn't wearing any jandals. So I reached down to put the jandals on when I got to the supermarket. And I was like,
2: Oh, yeah.
1: I got no jandals. I had a choice.
0: Mm-hmm.
1: Could I have gone home and got some kind of footwear? Or could I have just gone in barefoot and absolutely barebacked it? And I went with option number two. I went into the supermarket. I didn't feel great. I felt as though I was being watched. In fact, by the end of the fruit and vegetable session, I reckon I counted 6 people that had looked at my feet.
2: Yeah. So we put a poll up on the Instagram story last night. Bare feet in the supermarket, yes or no? To my surprise, 65% no. I would have thought, particularly here in New Zealand, we'd be a bit more lenient with it. I think the issue is barefoot at a 4 square across the road from a beach in summer,
1: right. Yes.
2: Barefoot at a West Auckland Pack and Save in the depths of winter? Probably no.
0: I was very surprised by 35 yes, 65 no.
1: Why's that?
0: Because I'm very much a yes.
2: Yeah, I'm very much a yes as well. I can't really see what the harm is. Although we've got Pete on the line. Good morning, Pete. You have a barefoot in the supermarket harm-related story, don't you?
3: I do indeed, yeah. We were working in California back in the early 2000s, and my boss, who actually owned the company, good Northland farm boy, headed off to the supermarket in the middle of summertime, stinking hot, so his T-shirt, shorts and bare feet. And they've got anti-vagrancy laws over there that state that you need to have a shirt, shoes and $20 in your pocket, otherwise the police can arrest you.
0: What do they? And $20 yep. in your pocket?
3: Yep. So they stopped him outside the supermarket, demanded to see, he had to present basically $20, which he had no cash on him, but he said, well, I have got a gold credit card for the company I own in New Zealand, and they kind of scratched their heads a bit and said, yeah, okay, that'll do.
0: This is a major problem for all New Zealanders, because we look like vagrants no matter where we go.
2: No.
0: I mean, New Zealanders love a bare foot, Pete, don't they? That's the thing. It is a weird thing. You don't see people in the UK wearing bare feet.
2: God, no.
0: But I think that that's got something to do with the fact that oftentimes there's hazards around on the floor, ground. Yeah. You know, you might have glass, there's needles, there's all sorts of crap. Whereas in New Zealand, she's a barefoot country.
2: No, 100%.
3: You get a good callus going in the middle of summer, you're fine.
2: Yeah, you do. You get beach feet. Thanks for the call, Pete. I got kicked out of a pub in the UK. Went down there for breakfast one morning, and I was staying at the pub. So we went down for a bacon and eggs, and they said, sir, you've either got to put shoes on or leave. And I was like, why? Can I get out? So I went and put jandals on, came back. They said, not good enough, closed-toed shoes. I was like, this is ridiculous.
0: Yeah, what am I operating heavy machinery? What's that for?
2: Yeah.
0: Hey, that's an interesting thing, though, because whilst I'm fine with no shoes in the supermarket, I would say shoes in a bar or a... I would go shoes in a bar or a restaurant.
2: Yeah.
0: Mainly because of glass.
2: Oh, yeah, that's just a safety issue. Shoes on the worksite, definitely. Give us a text, 3483, or give us a call, 0800 Hodaki, barefoot in the supermarket, yes or no?
0: I wonder if that's why you've got... that you're soldiering on with Demodrill or whatever it is.
1: Demizin.
0: That's
1: the cordial I'm on.
0: Because you wander around with bare feet in that frozen food section. Oof.

0: I do.
1: If I was going, what? You'd go international travel. So you would wear no shoes from the moment you turned up at Auckland Airport.
0: From the moment I walked out the door, yeah.
1: Going to, say, you know, London or something.
0: Guadalajara, Mexico.
1: It's a big call.
0: Oh, no, I'll have, no, sorry. I will have jandals or some sort of closed, open toe shoe.
1: Yeah. Okay, yeah.
0: But I won't have shoes on the plane.
1: No, no, I'll go shoes off as well because your feet swell. Yeah. But imagine going, committing to go all the way internationally.
0: Yeah. Well,
1: across the international date line with no shoes. Because you don't know. I'm wandering through customs and stuff. I don't know.
2: Yeah, true.
1: Don't know how that's viewed overseas.
0: Well, a lot of places make you take your shoes off. But yeah, I have in a sleepy state stood in the bathroom at an airplane and thought, don't know about this.
1: Yeah, I'm not sure about this.
0: I also wore Birkenstocks to Oktoberfest once, and the guy next to me didn't speak a lick of English, and I had a conversation. He's like, pointed at my Birkenstocks, then pointed at the urinal. I was like, yeah, that's a good point.
1: Mm. Here's Michelle. Morning, Michelle. Welcome to the show.
3: Morning.
1: Where have you worn bare feet?
3: I was sightseeing in London, and we were near Tower Bridge, and I was wearing shoes that gave me horrendous blisters, and I literally could not walk anymore, and I couldn't suck it up. I just was like, nope, can't do it. Searched far and wide for shoe shops, couldn't find any, so I was like, stuff it. We have to get back to our accommodation, so I walked through that part of London, and then went down to the underground, and was on the underground back to our accommodation.
0: Oh, you were on the tube in bare feet?
3: Uh-huh, yep, it was pretty bad.
1: How
3: I was
1: black?
3: Very worried about needles.
1: How black were the base of your feet?
3: It was disgusting.
0: How long did that take to clean?
3: A few rounds with the soap, but literally could not take putting those shoes back on. That's how bad it was.
1: Oh,
3: but,
1: yes, yeah, so needs was, must. Yeah. Needs must, Michelle.
3: Absolutely.
1: Needs
3: yep,
1: must.
3: Absolutely.
1: Did you get some interesting looks from the other travellers on the underground?
3: Absolutely. The judgment from the locals, well, just everyone really, but the Kiwi in me was like, no, she'll be right, it's fine, we'll be fine.
1: Yeah, the English are funny on the bare foot. I mean, a lot of English won't even wear bare feet on sand.
3: Oh, I know. No, they're always in their flip-flops, right?
0: Oh, my God. Shoes on the beach stresses me out no end.
3: Yeah, it's not okay.
0: That would have really marked you out as a Kiwi as well, Michelle.
3: I know. Yeah.
0: Brilliant. So, obviously, I think I know where you stand on bare feet in the supermarket then. You're a yes?
3: Yeah, but I'm more in summer it's more okay than in winter, but at the same time I'm like, it's New Zealand, it's fine.
0: Yeah, 100%.
1: Totally. Thanks for your call, Michelle. Thanks for listening. Luke just texted, they don't let you go through customs barefoot. We're talking about international travel barefoot. We can, you can't, you go.
0: Oh, right.
1: As a child, I tried that coming home from Australia, so Mum and Dad had to buy jandals for me that I'd left in the Big Apple on the drive home from Auckland back to Taranaki. So that's interesting. They won't let you go through customs and barefooted?
0: But then they also won't let you go through with big shoes on. Let's go to one more caller here. Eddie, good morning, Eddie. Where did you go with your bare feet on you?
4: Oh, well, what it was, because I'm from the UK, Manchester, and when my kids were young, we took them over to visit their cousins and the family over there, and they did a school visit. And we found out afterwards, because they were barefoot, that the gossip going around was that we were that poor that we couldn't afford shoes.
1: So
0: you've flown over there from New Zealand, but you couldn't afford shoes.
4: Yeah, yeah. And then there was another instance where I got up early in the morning to get some milk, and I went up to the supermarket in bare feet. And this woman went, you're all right, love. Do you know you got no shoes on? Like I was kind of simple or something. Yeah, it was there. Yeah.
1: You got no shoes on.
0: How much is a bottle of milk on Coronation Street?
4: Yeah, bloody hell.
1: Thanks for your call, Eddie.
4: No worries, guys. See you. Have a good day.
1: Yeah, same to you.
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1: And everybody that gives us a call on 0800 Hauraki and gets through will go in the draw to go and see the Foo Fighters live. 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
2: Yeah, that's right. One of the prezzies in there is the new album, Your Favourite Toy, on vinyl, and the rest are actual toys.
1: Cam from Christchurch joins us. Morning, Cam. How are you?
3: Good morning, fellas. Good, thank you. How are you?
1: Good. You're a contracts manager. Managed any contracts this morning?
3: Yeah, just started one this morning, so that's good.
2: Is it a good one?
3: Well, my boss priced this one, so hopefully it goes well.
2: Okay. It's about to get better with your touch on it there, Cam.
3: Yep. Hopefully.
1: Is there an out clause?
3: An out clause?
1: Yeah.
3: No, we're locked in.
1: Okay, always looking for an out clause. I'm just going to have a rummage around in here, Cam, in this box that's in the studio. Tell me when you want me to stop rummaging.
3: Okay. Stop there, please.
1: Are you sure?
3: Yes, I'm sure.
1: Okay, good. Congratulations, Cam, you've won some in-ear buds, some wireless in-ear buds.
3: Right.
1: Here we go.
3: Bro.
1: Just like that, lightweight, rechargeable, compatible with any Bluetooth-enabled smart device.
2: So much easier to listen to Glycerine by Bush. Congratulations, Cammy. And you, as we said before, you're in the draw for the Foo Fighters when they come over here.
3: Yeah, watch it.
0: Coming up on the Hauraki Breakfast.
1: Coming up, dead or alive, will we name five well-known people? You have to tell us whether they're dead or alive. $100 up for grabs.
2: Plus an update on the challenge with the Big Show, I believe. Where are we at? What's at stake? And when are we going to do it?
1: It's the Hauraki Breakfast.
0: The Hauraki Breakfast. 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
1: Time for your latest sport headlines. Thanks to Export Ultra, the beer for here. Consortium Kanaloa Rugby claims that politics within the sport are preventing a bid to save Moana Pacifica. The Super Rugby franchise is being disbanded at the end of the season by its current owners. However, Kanaloa Rugby claims to have the finances and plans to keep the side afloat.
2: Oh, really?
1: Chief Executive Tracy Attinger says Moana boss Debbie Sorensen is preventing the bid going further.
2: Oh, drama. Drama. Well, I thought they had confirmed. This is why I can't keep up with this stuff, because then the last headline was, nah, they're out. They're not doing it. And then it's like, oh, well, can The Rock come in and fix it? The actor, not the radio station.
1: Yes.
2: And then it's like,
1: now,
2: oh, no,
1: it's Kanaloa Rugby.
2: Now it's Kanaloa Rugby. Sounds like something else. Anyway.
1: Yeah, it does, doesn't it? Warriors development manager Andrew McFadden suggested the club has some delicate salary cap negotiations.
21: Delicate
1: ahead.
21: Salary cap.
2: Sounds like a bloody Eminem verse, doesn't it?
1: Chanel Harris-Tavita, Tamati Martin, and Kurt Capel are among those yet to extend past this season. But Roger Tuivasa-Sheck, Mitch Barnett, and Marata Nukori will depart.
2: Any updates on the search term, Jerry?
1: Is that to Marty Martin?
2: No.
22: No.
2: Les Kiss.
1: Oh, Les Kiss.
22: Les Kiss.
1: Yeah, Les Kiss. He's going to have some influence at the selection table, actually, before he assumes the Wallabies coaching mantle from Joe Schmidt.
2: I forgot that they had appointed the search term as their next Wallabies coach.
1: Les Kiss. Great player, Les Kiss.
2: Great search term.
1: Yeah. Schmidty has outlined his handover plan 2 months from the international season start. Les takes over from Schmidt after the July test matches against Ireland, France and Italy.
2: I googled him too. It's not short for Leslie, and he doesn't have a middle name.
1: Is his name just Les Kiss?
2: His name's just Les Kiss,
22: bro.
1: Great New Zealander.
2: One of the greatest. One of the greatest.
1: Kid can defend. Saw a video there that popped up on my Instagram with Les Kiss in it.
2: Yeah, so did I.
1: Up next, Dead or Alive, give us a call now. 0800 Hodaki. If you want to play, we're going to need two callers.
2: Yep.
1: There's a $100 Bunnings voucher up for grabs.
2: Yep.
1: All you need to do is work out whether people are dead or alive. It's easy.
2: I'll give you a warm-up question. Les Kiss.
1: Alive.
2: Very much so.
1: Very much alive. Always.

0: That's the Hives on Radio Hadiki. Thanks to Bunnings Trade. Yeah, Dead or Alive's a game where we name five well-known people. 0800 Hadiki, 0800 428 725. Give us a call now. All you've got to do is tell us whether they are dead or alive. We need two callers.
1: Yes. Let's go to the lines. Line one. Good morning, Alana. You're from Wellington. You've got the most important job in the world.
2: Yeah, apparently.
1: Where do you stand? You're a mum, for those of you listening at home. Alana, where do you stand on bare feet at the supermarket?
2: Oh, as long as there's no glass around, all good.
0: Okay. Good practical parenting from Alana, yeah. I've got to say.
1: Great mother. Alana, your buzzer is going to be your name. Do you want to try that out?
2: Yeah, Alana.
0: Seems to be working well, Alana.
1: Although three syllables may work against you.
0: Alana. Nick from Wellington joins us. Morning, Nick.
3: How you going?
0: Good. You're going up against Alana. Nick, you're in management.
3: Project management.
1: How do you feel about bare feet on site?
3: Yeah, I'm all for it. Yeah. I've got steel cap jandals.
0: I like that.
1: Brilliant. All right, your buzzer's going to be your name as well, Nick. Do you want to try that out?
3: Nick.
1: Yeah, see, it's like naming sheepdog, Jerry, as you well know. One syllable is just a massive advantage.
4: Yeah. Blue.
0: Blue's a great name for a sheepdog.
1: Blue, Meg, Kate, Jip.
0: Let's get into it. First person. American TV show host and writer Larry King, dead or alive?
3: Nick.
2: Alana.
0: Nick. Larry King is?
3: Dead.
4: He is.
0: Yes, he is.
1: Oh, sorry, I've got to be counting this.
0: You do. He died aged 87 in 2021, although it's argued that he was actually dead 20 years before that.
1: he just didn't know.
0: Yeah, it's just they'd sort of done something weird, animatronic mouth or something.
1: No one told him.
0: All right, well done. You're up 1-0 at the moment, Nick.
1: Yeah.
0: Didn't want to do your job for you there, Manoi, but I could see you're scrambling.
1: No, I've written it down.
0: Okay. Person number
1: Ask
0: two.
1: Ask me again.
0: What's the score, Manoi?
1: Nick's on one.
0: Okay. Person two, at one time probably the most famous primate in the world, Michael Jackson's chimp Bubbles, dead or alive?
3: Nick.
2: Alana.
0: Nick, Bubbles is?
3: Dead.
0: Alana, Bubbles is?
1: Alana.
0: Alana.
4: Come on, Alana.
0: Are you alive, Alana? Alana, Bubbles is?
2: Alive.
0: Yes.
1: Yes. Okay.
0: Well done.
1: One all.
0: So just to be clear, in those situations when someone doesn't get it right the first time, I will
1: give the other person a chance.
0: Go to the other person, and then you have to say whether they're dead or alive. Because in the past,
1: you'd be surprised.
0: They haven't always got it right.
1: And it's hilarious.
0: One each. English author, humorist, satirist, best known for the Discworld fantasy novels, Terry Pratchett.
3: Hello. Nick.
0: Alana, Terry Pratchett is
2: dead.
0: Yes,
1: he is.
0: Died in 2015, age 66.
1: Okay, Alana 2, Nick 1.
0: Person number 4, regarded as one of the greatest batsmen to ever play the game, certainly my favourite, Sir Viv Richards, dead or alive?
3: Nick.
0: Nick, Viv Richards is?
3: Well, it's 50-50, isn't it? I'll say alive.
1: He is.
0: He's alive. He's 74. Still going strong.
1: Okay, here we go. Final question. What? It always comes down to the final question, doesn't it?
0: Actor, producer, director, and musician, Kevin Costner, dead or alive?
3: Nick.
2: Alana.
0: Nick just pipped you, Alana. Kevin Costner is?
3: Alive.
0: He is. And Nick's taking it out. 3-2. Bad luck, Alana.
3: Nice work, Alana.
2: No, all good. Nice work. Nice game.
0: I like it. I always love that sports personship.
3: I'm coming in here afterwards. I'll just grab me something from the front.
1: Okay.
0: So all right. No, good on you. What are you doing?
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0: That's the Offspring. On the Hodaki Breakfast at 12 minutes to 9. So we've got the Big Show challenge going on at the moment. Big Show versus the Breakfast Show. We've decided on a weightlifting challenge. Yep. Bench press. Seems fair enough to me. It's just a basic strength, 3-on-3.
1: Highest number, add them together, winner takes all.
0: Yep.
1: Is basically how that's going to work?
0: Yeah. So we've set it out what we reckon it should be.
1: And I believe at stake we've agreed to the same thing as the last couple of times. So it's the loser has to do
0: the other show's show.
1: Yeah, has to do both shows on the same day.
0: Yep.
1: Yeah.
0: Okay. So what are the Big Show? Apparently there's an incoming transmission. I believe they've got something to say about it.
2: Yeah, basically they're not happy that we're talking about it just still being 3 versus 3 as opposed to 4 versus 4 because they want to get Pugs involved.
1: I want it on record. I think Zoe should be in because that also means that if we lose, then we can blame it on Zoe.
3: So they agreed to the terms initially, though. So they proposed 4.
4: Yeah.
3: We said, yeah, great.
4: Now they've changed it.
3: Now they're changing it.
5: I think it is a disgrace. Zoe would kick my ass any day of the week.
4: Well, they're trying to exclude the one female from the show from being part of the comp. Why?
3: It's sexist.
4: It's sexist.
5: It's always
4: disgusting.
5: Been this way, and I am appalled by them.
3: It's abhorrent behaviour.
5: Abhorrent. It is absolutely abhorrent.
3: I'm going to say that I'm not happy with that because we've already agreed to 4v4.
5: Yes.
3: And it needs to be all of us as teams, our team for drive, their team for breakfast, all against each other.
5: Agreed.
3: Thank you.
5: Fully agreed.
3: Because anything...
1: Oh.
0: I like the
1: Oscars fade out there at the end.
0: Them out.
1: I don't know. Look, if you... You know, like, say, for example, the UFC, mm-hmm. and you're the champion, like Carlos Ulberg.
0: Yep.
1: You know what I mean? He just beat old Jiří Procházka or whatever, Prochaska, that guy. Mm-hmm. Does old Jiří get to come back and go, all right, well, I lost against you. Next time I want to come back with 3 other guys and then fight you again. You know, mm-hmm. it's just not really how it works.
0: The other thing is everybody knows that when it comes to when it comes to bench press challenges, it's always 3-on-3. It's never 4-on-4. It's always 3-on-3. It's ridiculous. The idea of a 4-person bench press challenge, it doesn't exist.
1: You're right.
0: It's 3-on-3.
1: I don't know where the idea of a four came from. Always been 3.
0: It's like an 8, like a rowing 8. Yeah. You don't have a rowing 9.
1: No, that's right. Will this be a coxless 3, you reckon?
0: Well, I think in this situation, we could have a coxless member of the team that could be involved. Sure.
1: Well, aren't you saying we can't have a coxless member of the team?
0: Yeah, I think they can be coxless, but you might be there cheering the team on.
1: What I won't abide by is a team that has historically refused to hire females to work on their show.
0: Precisely.
1: Then telling us that we are the sexist ones.
0: Yeah.
1: But again, I'm okay with Zoe being on our team. Okay. So I don't know, where have we landed?
0: Look, I think it's got to be 3-on-3 because that's just how bench press teams work. I think it'd be crazy. It's like having a cricket team of 14. It just doesn't quite work.
1: Have we reached an impasse here? Do we need someone to come in to get the deal done?
0: Where does Pixie Campbell, Australian content director, stand on this? Maybe he needs to make a ruling.
1: His silence is deafening.
0: It is, isn't it? Here's the Red Hot Chili Peppers on the Hodaki Breakfast, 9 to 9.

0: That's Weezer on the Hariki Breakfast. So every week we offer a service to businesses around the motu.
1: Kia ora. It's called the Export Ultra Weekly Dump. Now, for legal reasons, we can't tell you exactly what's involved in that, although if you go back and look at some of the posts that we've put up of past weekly dumps,
0: it becomes pretty obvious.
1: Do your own research into that. I would encourage you to do your own research and do exactly what it is we're trying to do. What we're trying to do is fix your Friday afternoon at work.
0: The trick's in the name.
1: The trick is in the name. It's an Export Ultra Weekly Dump, R18, bet responsibly. Now, if you want to win it, text dump followed by your workplace name and delivery address to 3483. We'll go anywhere around the motu, as you said, Jerry. I think this week, though, I'd like a building site, if I'm honest with you. I feel like in the past we've done, you know, hydraulics, we've done bricklayers, and it's been delivered to their yards, but often the kind of thing that we're looking to do is sort hardworking Kiwis out there, mm-hmm. backbones, if you will. And a lot of times, if you're out on site, you don't have time to get somewhere for you know, for whatever post work refreshments you want to have on a Friday. Well, we'll take them to you.
0: I've got another idea too, Manai. On top of that,
1: yes,
0: you might be a building site. And you might want to text dump to 3483 to enter, plus tell us where that building site is.
1: Yeah.
0: Or you may have some people working for you who are on your building site. Maybe you're getting a reno done to your house.
2: Oh, yeah.
0: Maybe there's something going on along the lines of you've seen a reno going on, you think, you know what? There's a couple of hot builders up the road and I want to send something to them.
1: Oh, yeah, nominate someone else.
0: Yep.
1: Like that.
2: Can I say I'm notoriously cheap? If you're getting a house built at the moment, you're supposed to provide a roof shout as soon as that roof goes on.
1: Mm-hmm.
2: So maybe if you're that person, get this dump delivered and then you don't have to do the roof shout on the Friday.
1: Oh, yeah, sort the roof shout out for you.
0: Sure.
1: Love it.
0: So if you want to be a part of that, just text dump followed by your workplace name and delivery address to 3483. Of course, it's R18.
1: Bet responsibly.
0: It's the Hariki Breakfast.
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1: The old comedy festival's on at the moment. Actually, tonight, I know a bunch of people from out in the office are heading along to Tony Lyle's gig. Forget exactly where that is. Apologies, Tony, but it's all online. You can go and check it out at comedyfestival.co.nz. And the stars are out, Jerry, as you know.
0: Yeah. Yesterday on the podcast, we talked to another comedian who's here for the Comedy Fest, Benny Feldman. He's from America. He's from New York. He also happens to have Tourette's. He's in town for the Comedy Festival, doing shows in Auckland. Started last night, then more in Wellington next week.
1: Yeah.
0: You can get tickets at comedyfest.co.nz. You can hear the full chat by searching Hariki Breakfast wherever you get your pods. Here's a little bit of it from yesterday.
1: So you've come over here, obviously, for the comedy show.
2: That's right.
1: The first thing they put on your thing is he's a comedian with Tourette's.
2: That's right. I've got little ticks and stuff, yeah.
1: Yeah, do you find that, does comedy help with the Tourette's? Or does the Tourette's help with the comedy?
2: Oh, man. I would say the Tourette's helps more with the comedy than the comedy helps with the Tourette's.
1: Right.
2: Because when I'm more like nervous and I have like adrenaline and stuff, it actually makes the Tourette's kind of flare up.
1: Right, so going on stage in front of thousands of people is probably a bad idea.
2: Yeah. It actually does make it, but I don't mind. And I kind of do like a hold and release system where like I'll tell a joke and like kind of hold it. And then in between jokes, I'll kind of like let the tension release. And I'll tell another joke. So some people will be like, oh, that looks too well timed. He's faking it. But I'm like, no, I'm able to like kind of do like a kind of a system.
1: Is it like a sneeze? Can you feel it coming on and you can hold it for a certain period?
2: Yeah. Not everybody with Tourette's has that.
1: Yeah.
2: But I've got that called the premonitory urge. Sometimes right. I feel like, sometimes I say worse words and shit. Sometimes I say like slurs and stuff.
1: Yeah. Mm. So does Jerry.
3: Yeah.
0: Welcome.
2: I feel like Neo in the Matrix is like a bit where it's like the slurs are like the bullets and yeah. I'm able to kind of like hold them and I'm like, oh shit. Like I'm like trying as hard as I can to stop them.
0: Okay. But, yeah. And can you stop them?
2: I can stop them. I can redirect them and stuff. So like I'll turn it into like my body shaking and stuff like that.
0: Yeah. But it has to come out in some form.
2: Typically, it gets really uncomfortable if I hold it in entirely. But also, the show is barely about Tourette's.
1: Yeah.
2: It's like I just have it. You know what I mean?
1: Yeah,
2: I find
1: yeah.
2: it kind of. I do find it a little interesting.
0: I've never met anybody with Tourette's before. When did you first know that you had Tourette's?
2: I didn't get diagnosed until I was 21.
0: What?
2: I had milder tics growing up, and then I did psychedelics when I was like 21, and it got worse.
1: Oh, really?
2: Okay.
1: So,
0: right.
2: I can't do them again. I would like to do them again.
1: Well,
2: but I shouldn't because it would fuck up my brain. I think
1: it might fix it.
2: That's what everybody says. And I've okay,
1: not worth the risk.
2: No, I had a joke about that too, where it's like people say I should do it again. I'm like, you know, in the movies when somebody gets hit in the head with a coconut, and then the only way to get fixed is like get hit by a second coconut.
1: Yeah,
2: like, that's not real medicine. You know? So that's yeah.
1: That's not how it works at all.
0: No. I don't think I've ever. I mean, firstly, met someone with Tourette's. Secondly, that. So you had tics. So you didn't have Tourette's before psychedelics.
2: I had mild tics growing up, starting at like age 7.
0: Yeah,
2: but I
0: yeah.
2: never got it like officially diagnosed until I did the psychedelics and it really ramped up.
0: Right.
2: And I was like, oh, I need to like get this checked out.
0: How did that feel?
2: I don't know. That was actually pretty crazy. I remember I was like had an internship. I was sitting in the cubicle and my hand kept like spasming and I like kind of stared at it for a while. I thought I was having like partial spasms or like seizures or something.
0: Yeah.
2: So that was, that freaked me out a lot. But then the doctor was like, oh, that's probably Tourette's. And by the time I went to see an actual neurologist, I was like, I developed the cursing type.
0: Okay.
2: And that's really obvious because that's like the only disability that has cursing.
1: Yeah.
0: Okay.
2: You know what I mean?
0: Yeah. It's funny. I always found it interesting that it is, that how does your brain know that that's
1: yes.
0: the wrong, that that's what, why cursing?
2: I don't
0: it
2: know.
0: It could be any word, eh?
1: Yeah.
2: I'm not sure. And I think my closest guess from what I've felt personally is that it's triggering like the same part of the brain as if you're like stubbing your toe a little bit.
1: Yeah.
2: There's no pain involved,
1: yeah.
2: but it's kind of like the exclamation. You know what
1: right.
2: I mean?
1: The, okay.
2: Yeah. That's,
1: okay.
2: that's pseudoscience on my part, but that's my
1: but that's
2: best
1: what it
2: guess.
1: Feels
2: yeah.
1: like
2: okay.
1: when it happens. Yeah. yeah.
0: Okay.
1: So for example, if there was a word that to you didn't mean anything offensive, it might not necessarily spark in your mind when you tick, does it?
2: Yeah, but I mean, it's like if you stub your toe, you're not going to go like, pancakes.
1: Sunshine and rainbows.
2: Yeah, exactly.
1: Yeah, exactly.
2: You know? But
1: okay.
2: you might though. Like, it's like, people have all sorts of tics, so
1: yeah.
2: it's like hard to, that's just my personal experience.
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0: Black Crows on the Hariki Breakfast, thanks to Bunnings Trade. 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
1: Look, I thought I was all set for winter. That's sort of like a little segue there from what you said into what I'm about to say. Last night when I was watching the news, as I do every night, at about 6:28, I just about fell off my seat when the regularly scheduled tease for what's coming up on 7 Sharp came across my screens, and I heard this.
0: Then on 7 Sharp, I'll explain a wildlife phenomenon called gaping, why it's big with humpback whales.
1: Please explain this morning. I know the conclave lit up as well. Can we please get a please explain on the show tomorrow around gaping? There was a photo of you put into the conclave, Jerry fighting for his life, talking about whales gaping.
0: Yeah, well, can we just play that piece of audio again, because I think it's self-explanatory. Then on 7 Sharp, we'll explain a wildlife phenomenon called gaping, why it's big with humpback whales. It's a phenomenon, natural phenomenon called gaping.
1: Oh, no, I'm familiar with it.
0: And it's big with humpback whales.
1: I just didn't know it had been done with humpback whales.
0: What they do is...
1: Is it the blowhole?
0: I think it's... They open their mouths.
2: Yeah, ma'am.
0: And just... And they put their head above the water. And then they just open their mouths and look up at the sky.
1: And then the other whale comes in. Okay.
3: Notice how they react when a humpback whale rises to the surface and does this. What you're hearing is a human male losing its mind over a phenomenon known as gaping.
0: That's right, gaping. So these people that are going on these whale watch boats, and then these humpback whales are gaping in front of them. It's like they're showing off.
4: Can you play the audio of that guy again?
2: Sure.
3: Notice how they react when a humpback whale rises to the surface and does this.
5: Oh, yeah, baby, wow.
3: What you're hearing is a human male losing its mind over a phenomenon known as gaping.
1: That's one of the all-time pieces of audio that's ever been played on the show. Ever been played on the radio.
0: Is that
1: bookmark
0: guy...
1: Bookmark that. Save that.
0: Is he the...
4: Oh, yeah!
1: That's a human male.
4: Oh, yeah, brother!
0: Is he the human equivalent of that guy that gets really excited with the trains?
1: Yeah, Francois Bourgeois. Yeah, but that doesn't involve gaping. Look, no. I expect this kind of thing from you, but I don't expect this kind of thing from Hills Bears. Have a little this.
6: Now, for people watching at home, what exactly is gaping, and why did scientists realise this was something unusual?
7: Well, hello. It is unusual because gaping is essentially humpback whales that are opening their mouths up wide.
6: Do you want people to send in their whale gaping pics to Macquarie University if they see it in the wild?
7: They can. My goodness me, you never know what you're going to see.
0: Oh my gosh. You never know what you're going to get on 7 Sharp, do you?
1: No, you really don't.
0: It's the Hariki Breakfast.
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0: It's Everclear on the Hariki Breakfast. So New Zealand's boldest food competition's back, the Monteith's Wild Food Challenge. And we've got a $100 Monteith's Wild Food Challenge dining voucher up for grabs every morning this month. And give us a call now, 0800 Hariki, if you want to grab it.
1: And if I won that thing, first thing I'd be doing is booking the first flight I could to Hamilton. They have an airport, if you can believe that. And I'd be heading to the Furnace Steakhouse, where they're having the Arapawa Original, which is wild sheep strip loin, pulled mutton shank, Savoy cabbage, hangi artichoke, yellow carrots, smoked mash, pickle, native pepper, jus and kawakawa oil, matched with the original Monteith's ale.
0: Pulled mutton shank, that reminds me, yesterday I was in the lift with Hilary Barry and she was pointing out the fact that she had pockets in a skirt.
1: Yes, pockets. I thought you were going to say mutton dresses lamb, I'm glad you didn't.
0: Pockets.
1: Into a microphone.
0: Pockets in a skirt.
1: Some of the stuff you were saying beforehand, sorry, yes, pockets.
0: Is
1: in
0: that,
1: a skirt.
0: And I was just like, it got me thinking, it's unusual to have pockets in a skirt, isn't it? Why wouldn't you put pockets in a skirt?
1: Yeah.
0: For God's sake, put some bloody pockets in a skirt.
1: Oh, well, like we were talking about before, I do think it's a conspiracy by Big Handbag to sell more handbags. Because it's like, well, if you can't put anything in your pockets, now all of a sudden you get to chuck it in your handbag. And so now you got to buy my bloody Gucci handbag.
0: Does someone biologically think there was an evolutionary advantage by not having pockets in your skirt? And then what happened is one person went pocketless.
1: Yep.
0: And then from then on, there was some kind of advantage in that evolutionarily. And then now everybody's gone. And so to go to pockets now gives you a disadvantage evolutionarily. So everyone's gone, no pockets, but then you're not practical.
1: Evolution, Dennis Lilly. I think maybe, like, for example, if you were to look at, I'll just pick a name out of thin air, Sydney Sweeney, for example. She's in a dress or a skirt, right?
0: Jeans. She loves the jeans.
2: Yeah.
1: She's got the jeans.
2: Great jeans.
1: All right, we'll go with the jeans then. No, we're talking skirts without pockets. So we're going to go Sydney Sweeney in a dress. Yep. Can you picture it?
0: Yep.
1: Same dress twice. She's identical right next to each other.
0: Yep. Still picturing. I've got a side-by-side on it.
1: Yep.
2: Yeah.
1: And in one of them,
0: yep,
1: she's got her phone, wallet, keys, couple of tissues, and a bit of loose change at the bottom with some lint in her pockets.
0: Hot.
1: Is there an untapped market?
0: Is there anything more a practical female? Hot.
1: Jerry finds practicality sexy.
0: I do.
1: And who doesn't? Okay, well, there you go. Well, why don't we release, you know, we've been looking at doing merch for the show. Why don't we release a range of skirts with pockets? The Hariki Breakfast Skocket. Spocket. Frocket. We'll workshop that.
0: Just don't put fockets in it, which are fake pockets. I won't have a focket.
1: Yes, front pockets?
0: A front pocket, like a little pouch.
1: Like a frocket. The marsupial range of Hariki Breakfast skirts.
0: This is the Hariki Breakfast.
1: It'd be great for skirt night at the Hog and Yoppers.
3: Jerry and Manaya, the Hariki Breakfast.

0: It's Chills on the Hariki Breakfast. G'day, Beck. How are you going?
1: I'm well. I'm good. I'm a bit jaded today. I went to two comedy gigs last night, back to back, because Comedy Fest has kicked off, and got to see Paul Williams, and then followed by his sister Maria Williams.
0: So I know Paul Williams well.
1: I know you do, and he is hilarious. I was well impressed with both their shows, actually. Very good.
2: Guy Williams make an appearance?
1: Yeah, he was in the audience.
2: Yes, hard to miss him.
1: I think at one point Maria's like, you get your turn in your show, bro.
0: Was he heckling? He's just so loud. I think he could just talk normally and you'd hear him. He can't whisper.
2: His general vibe is heckle.
0: Loud.
1: Yeah. No, because
0: the human heckle, they call it.
2: The human heckle,
1: The human heckle, yeah. No, I had him on last week. I did a live show from Sky City.
0: Oh, yeah.
1: And I had my hand on the microphone level.
0: Yeah.
1: And he called me out about it. But he wasn't actually that bad. I think it's because we were in such a big room.
2: Yeah.
1: It wasn't, you know, when you're in a small studio, it feels loud, but in a big room, it balanced out.
2: Yeah, well, I saw him last week. Again, this is the Guy Williams Comedy Hour. You and I went to the Comedy Fest, the after party thing, and he walked past me and said hello, and then kept a conversation going with me as he walked down a hallway, and I could hear him the entire way down the hallway. He couldn't hear me.
0: Yeah.
2: And we just had a conversation from about 30 metres away.
0: It's a remarkable thing. He's a big microphone. Big man with a big voice.
2: Yep.
0: And a big personality. It's all normally you get small people, big voice, big personality.
1: Yeah. Mm.
0: But he's everything.
1: Yeah. I feel the room. It's great. He's good energy. It's good energy, especially on an opening night of a show when I feel sometimes crowds are a little bit too nervous to laugh when it's really funny. So if you've got someone in the room that's not scared to laugh, it brings everyone else.
0: Yeah. You used up all of your laughs now, so you went to two shows in one night.
1: Can
0: you keep laughing, or have you mined the well?
1: I might have done. I'm going to have to
2: tell her a joke.
1: Oh no! Look, I laughed. See,
2: hey,
1: kids
2: still got it, eh?
1: Yeah, and I mean it's such a big week. I've got Brickman. He's coming in for a chat. If you into Lego.
0: Brickman. Oh, he's the Lego Masters guy.
1: Lego
0: he's the
1: Masters.
0: Master.
2: Ah, yes.
1: Because there's this massive exhibition that's kicking off in Wellington to do with Star Wars. I think 8 million bricks have been used in it and 26,000 hours of building. So have we chat with him about that later on today.
2: Does he have any tips for parents who stand on Lego bricks in the middle of the night?
1: Wear shoes. That's pretty much it.
2: Shoes.
1: Nothing hurts more than a Lego brick.
0: Big Sandy's up next. This is the Hariki Breakfast.
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19: In this update, police are asking for information after two people were knocked off their dirt bikes in the far north, and one's been found dead after two separate incidents happened on nearby roads. The other rider's in hospital with serious injuries. US Secretary of State Marco Rubio says Operation Epic Fury is done and the Iran war has now shifted out of attack mode.
20: We achieved the objectives of that operation. I'm not going to, you know, we're not cheering for an additional situation to occur. We would prefer the path of peace.
19: A teacher thought he was going to die trying to save students on a Whangarei Boys High caving trip gone horribly wrong. Now an inquest is hearing how floodwaters surged through Abbey Caves, sweeping 15-year-old Kanan Pateta away in seconds. With more, Shannon Pittman.
21: He told the coroner the growing unpredictability of weather had deeply affected him and said Kanan remains in his heart every day.
19: And a rare person-to-person spread might be behind a hantavirus outbreak that's already killed three cruise ship passengers. World Health Organization epidemiologist Maria van Kerkhove says symptoms can take up to 6 weeks to show.
22: One patient is in intensive care in South Africa, while two patients are still on board the ship and are being prepared for medical evacuation.
23: Hauraki Sport with Max Raft. Fully insulated concrete slabs are a game changer for Kiwi homes.
19: In sport and celebration in North London on DAZN.
24: Arsenal are into the Champions League final for only the second time in their history.
19: Yes, Arsenal have beaten Atletico Madrid 1-0 on the night and 2-1 on aggregate in the semi-final stage. The Gunners' only other appearance in a Champions League decider came 20 years ago when they were beaten by Barcelona. And England rugby coach Steve Borthwick has survived a review into their worst Six Nations campaign since the competition's expansion in 2000. In that sport, I'm Bryn Rudkin.
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It's Faith No More with Midlife Crisis, something I can definitely relate to. Bec Sandy's with you on Hauraki Days, thanks to Trade Staff. And if you're looking for work, go to tradestaff.co.nz. Great tunes on the way from the Smazza Pazzas and Chemical Brothers. Right now, here's Muse.

Pezza Pezzas with today here on Hodaki Days. And last night I went out to see some comedy shows. I'll tell you about that a little bit later on. But here's Iggy Pop with Lost for Life.

0: on Radio Hauraki. Coming up very soon, I've got the Foo Fighters. And did you know that today it is the birthday of their guitarist, Chris Shiflett? He's 55 today. So if there's a tune you want to hear for 12 o'clock rock from the Foos, let me know on 3483. We've also got racing coming up after the break.
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14: We're super excited, and of course, the last time we were there, we rehearsed in a disused bank. 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And it was, it used to be a bank. Can't wait to come back.
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0: Hi, this is Ed from Racing, and you're about to check out our new track, Jaded.
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0: Big guitars, wild lyrics, crazy adventures. It's just racing through and through.

It is New Zealand Music Month, and that is New Zealand band Racing with Jaded here on Hauraki. Before that, we had the Foo Fighters, and we do have a toy box sitting here in the studio of Dave Grohl approved loot. So if you do hear Dave pop up at any point, give us a call on 0800 Hauraki. You could win a treasure from the toy box, but you also go on the door to win a double pass to see the Foos when they get here early next year. Here's Coldplay,

0: listening to Radio Hauraki. It is Wednesday morning. We are in the middle of the week, and around the office, everyone's saying they're feeling a little bit flat. But last night, I went out and saw two amazing comedy shows as part of the Comedy Fest. I'll tell you more about that a little bit later on. We'll also find out a vulnerable moment that Manaya shared on Brekkie. Coming up soon here on Hauraki.
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3: 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Got up early in the morning to get some milk, and I went up to the supermarket in bare feet. And this woman went, "You're all right, love. Do you know you got no shoes on?" Like I was kind of simple or something. Yeah, it was there. Yeah.
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3: In this update, police in Northland are investigating after a body was found overnight in Kaikohe.
8: Police currently believe two people were knocked off their dirt bikes, one on Ngāpipito Road and the other on adjoining Tāna Road in Moerewa. The second rider's in hospital with serious injuries. Those with information are urged to come forward.
4: The court is still hearing witness accounts in the killing of Senior Sergeant Lynn Fleming, who was hit and thrown 20 metres by a car on New Year's Day last year in Nelson, while a fellow officer was badly hurt. Hayden Tasker admits manslaughter but faces a murder trial in Christchurch. The Herald's Annalise.
20: We'll also hear from other police that were at the scene and tried to save Senior Sergeant Lynn Fleming and help Adam Ramsey when he was terribly injured lying in Buxton Square.
4: Eerie scenes from a cruise ship hit by a rare hantavirus outbreak. Three passengers dead, decks empty, and 150 passengers stuck isolating in their cabins. The World Health Organization warns symptoms can take weeks as officials scramble to evacuate. And things just got weirder in the Strait of Hormuz. There are questions about dolphins possibly being used in the war. Reports claim Iran may be considering training marine mammals for warfare. US Secretary of War Pete Hegseth.
21: And I can't confirm or deny whether we have kamikaze dolphins, but I can confirm they don't.
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4: In sport, Arsenal have beaten Atletico Madrid 1-0 on the night and 2-1 on aggregate to reach the Champions League football final. The Gunners' only other appearance in a decider came 20 years ago when they were beaten by Barcelona. Bayern Munich host PSG tomorrow to determine Arsenal's opponents. And golfer Daniel Hillier will play his maiden PGA Championship after being named in the field for next week's major in Pennsylvania. And that's sport, I'm Bryn Rutkin.
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Queens of the Stone Age versus Gibbeth here on Hodaki Days with Beck. I've got Jane's Addiction, Lenny Kravitz lined up for you very soon. Right now, it's the Red Hot Chili Peppers, Under the Bridge.

with Jane's Addiction with Mountain Song. And Perry Farrell has described that as a bit of a drug metaphor. It's about, you know, you climb the mountain and you get as high as you can, and then it's about coming down that mountain, kind of acknowledging that the ascension is exhilarating, but the descent is a real bummer. Now, that was the first song they ever actually wrote before they'd even decided on Jane's Addiction as a name for the band. They released that one in 1988. It's Radio Hauraki. Here's Killers.

They're all infected, but he'll be alright, 'cause he's a scumbag, don't

0: It's Arctic Monkeys here on Hauraki Days. Now, there was a moving moment on Hauraki Breakfast this morning when Manai asked if he could be vulnerable for a second to tell his cat story.
1: My cat got in a scrap and its head got infected. We took it in the vet. It had gotten a scratch or a bite or something in its head. It got infected, swelled up. So they put basically like a thick shake straw in its head as a drain. Cone of shame over it. So it can't scratch itself yet or lick itself. Mm. But then they were like, hey, just don't let it outside for a while until the cone's off, because if it goes out and it gets stuck in a tree with this cone in its head or something, you know, you're in trouble. And I was like, okay, well, but it's an adult cat. It won't use the kitty litter. You know, we tried to put kitty litter in front of it. Yeah. And it was like, I'm not doing that.
2: Well, it doesn't know what it is.
1: I'm going outside like a man.
2: Yeah.
1: So then one of the missus' friends
2: I see where this is going.
1: Gave us like a little, it was bright blue. Of course it was. And so I'm out in the backyard, and I'm in this block of flats with a shared backyard, and I'm standing out in the backyard, and my cat's taking a dump with a cone of shame on its head, and one of the neighbors comes out, and I'm just standing there holding it, and I'm like, yeah, this is probably the lowest moment of my life.
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Andrea Hodaki, Linkin Park there with Crawling. Now, if you love a good Monteith's brew and you love your food, you'll be stoked to hear that happening all of May is the Monteith's Wild Food Challenge. Now, there's over 60 pubs, restaurants and eateries taking part, and they're creating dishes, one-off dishes, using wild and unconventional ingredients, and then they pair it with a Monteith's brew. Now, Jerry's a judge, and we all got to have a wee sample on Friday, and I think Manaya's actually heading out to try out some more this coming Friday. If you want to see the full list of bars and eateries that are taking part, go to monteiths.co.nz and be listening out to Jerry and Manaya every morning this May, and you could win a $100 Monteith's Wild Food Challenge dining voucher. How good is that? Free food. Love it. Here's Filter. Take a picture.

0: It's Radio Hauraki, and up next, I've got 12 O'Clock Rock celebrating a very talented guitarist today whose birthday it is, 55 years old. He got his start in punk, would you believe it, in a band called No Use for a Name and the Gimme Gimmes. Now he plays guitar for the Foo Fighters. I'm talking about Chris Shiflett. So if you want to hear a tune from any band that he's played in, let me know now on 3483. I'll be back after news and sport, 12 O'Clock Rock.
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23: In this update, some good news on the jobs front. Unemployment dipped slightly in the first few months of the year, according to Stats NZ data.
24: Job numbers have been increasing, particularly in healthcare and public administration and in Otago and Canterbury. But the workforce has also been growing fast, with more people moving here and fewer people leaving.
23: A rare sight in New Zealand politics, Chloe Swarbrick has given Winston Peters some praise after he released OIA emails suggesting Chris Luxon was talked out of supporting the US war on Iran.
0: Thank God for Winston Peters in this specific instance here, saying to the Prime Minister, Taiho, this is not what the country needs.
23: A former Auckland Rugby League staffer who stole $134,000 to fuel a gambling addiction has avoided jail after a judge ruled her health issues were too serious. 76-year-old Marie Harper will serve 12 months home detention instead. And a suspected hantavirus outbreak on a cruise ship has turned deadly, with three people dead and more cases confirmed among the 150 on board. The WHO says person-to-person spread is likely, though experts believe the original infections may have happened before the cruise.
1: Hauraki Sport with Max Raft, insulated concrete slabs.
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2: Arsenal are into the Champions League final! The second time in their history.
23: Yeah, amazing stuff. Arsenal have beaten Atletico Madrid 1-0 on the night and 2-1 on aggregate in the semi-final stage. And Hurricanes halfback Cam Roygaard might miss the run-in to the Super Rugby playoffs. Radio Hauraki understands he suffered an injury, albeit not season-ending. And that's sport, I'm Bryn Rudkin.
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11: I'm not beating around the bush today. We're celebrating the 55th birthday of Chris Shiflett from the Foo Fighters. He started out in No Use for a Name and the Gimme Gimmes. So why not start 12 o'clock rock with this track? It's me first and the Gimme Gimmes with Summertime.